0: call you the most smartest. Some call you so funny. Some call you homework helper. Some call you higher, higher. Some call you their hero. And also their taxi driver. Some call you Nana, or Abuela, or Meemaw. Some call you Mother. Please stop spoiling them all. Some call you a mentor. Some call you a friend. Some call you God's kindness for the mother they never had. Some call you from the beginning. Some call you much later. Some call you guardian or foster parent on paper. But paper never stopped you from showing up open-handed. You were no less the mother and the love God intended. Some call you joy. Some call you graceful. Some call you strength. Some call you faithful. Some call you constant. Some call you care. Some call you always. Some call you there. Some call you the greatest. Some call you the bomb. But I call you blessed. I call you Mom.
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5: Good morning to all. 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Please join me in prayer. For leading our steps, O God, to your house today, be with us. We want to listen. We came from a world where we have been harassed by its fast lane. And for 1.5 hours, slow us down that we may catch the body, will catch of what's happening in the soul. We worship you, Lord. In Jesus' name, amen. Amen. Remain standing, please. Kate will be our worship minister this morning.
6: Good morning, church. For our call to worship, let us read this responsibly. We magnify you, O God, and Father of our Lord Jesus Christ. You have blessed us in Christ with unending mercies. And you quench our thirst with the living water that never runs dry.

All together, praise the Father, praise the Son, praise the Spirit, God three in one. Today and always we proclaim, you are good, you are glorious, you are worthy, and you are our eternal song. Let us join our voices as we ask God to allow us to enjoy His presence as we worship Him in this sanctuary today.

Let us give thanks to the Lord. Simple truth, yet so deep. The Lord loves us. Hallelujah. Pastor Jerry will lead us in this prayer of thanksgiving. Let us join. Please all be seated. It is always humbling when we gather together for worship. The Lord reminds us that we are never sufficient on our own. That's why there is an avenue by which God's children are allowed to ask. Mangayo, mamarayig sa Ginoo. Anybody here who wants to ask something from your Heavenly Father, specifically like, Lord, I need to arrange my schedule. God, life is full of pressure. Grant me space. Anything at all, will you stand and let us ask our Heavenly Father together? By standing, you're saying, I'm not in good shape, you know, please pray for me. I'm into a lot of mess, and if not for God's grace, I can't survive. Will you please respond as we enter the throne of grace? Oh Lord, sometimes we don't see the need to stand because we're fine. And there are also times that, thank you, Lord, I can stand because we're not okay. And here are the people saying, have mercy. We need to survive or to get the next meal. The health, the aging process, the fear, the anxiety. Oh God, release your mercy. This month of mercy and miracle, we need it, Abba. Lord, our requests might be from our wounds, from our anger, from our pain. Purge it, that when it reaches your throne, it will be glorifying to you. Lord, we pray for courage, hope, oh hope. And Father, send someone with encouragement that will lift up our hearts. We need people, skin to skin, heart to heart, hand to hand, to help us point to the right way. Release your blessing now upon these dear ones who are standing. Will you now tell God why you are standing? Tell Him, Lord, I need this, item by item. Have mercy. Too much pressure. Schedule is incredibly causing paranoia. Hear our prayers. What are the plans next week? The book of James says, we say, if it is the Lord's will, let us lift that up to God. Hear our prayers. Release your blessing now of peace. Release your blessing of tenacity. Release your blessing of faith. Amen. Faith through Christ our Lord. Humbly we pray. Amen. Please be seated. Prayers will not be complete unless we include others in our prayers. The third person of the Holy Trinity reminds us who needs prayer because He knows everyone. Is the Lord reminding you of someone that needs prayer? Listen and respond. Pray for our country. Pray for world peace. Pray for a lot of things. Our church and the churches all over the world that gathers today to worship the Lord. If you have someone that you want to pray for, will you represent that person by standing? Of course, you need to pray for mothers. Yes, we will remember them in prayer. If they're no longer with us, open your hearts. The memories of a godly mom is very powerful. Hear our prayers, O Lord. Now bring those names to our Heavenly Father. Have mercy. O God. We lift up our country in prayer. We lift up the world in prayer. That in times of conflict, there will be miraculous open doors that the gospel may enter. Hear our prayer. Father, we pray for sense, right mind. Lord, if it is still according to your will you please end the conflict? We're too tired. We're too battered. Have mercy. We need a sense of relief from draining circumstances. We need a sense of relief from draining pressures of religion.
Find rest, my soul, in Christ alone. Will you pray for your family, your mom, your wife, Mother's Day today? Have mercy, Lord. Silently give thanks for the memories of those who pass away. They are no longer with us, but their memory lingers. Lord, thank you for the legacy of faith. Hear our prayers. Heavenly Father, have mercy on your people in behalf of others. Your children, lift them up in prayer. Wherever they are, I hope they will be in God's house today. Hear our prayers. Your coming in and going out, my help comes from the Lord. Hear our cry. Surrender this Sunday to the Lord, that it will not be spoiled by joylessness or pressure. In the name of Jesus, our Lord, we pray. Amen. Please all rise and let us join together as a community of faith and pray. Our Father, which art in heaven, hallowed be thy name. Thy kingdom come on earth as it is in heaven. Give us this day our daily bread. Forgive us our debts as we forgive our debtors. Lead us not into temptation, but deliver us from evil. For thine is the kingdom and the power and glory forever. Amen. May I emphasize that line every week we gather for worship. Forgive us our debts and forgive our debtors. Anyone you have not forgiven this week, the Lord's Prayer reminds you. Anyone you have hurt and the Lord convicts you already to ask forgiveness, let us respond to God. Let us be quiet. Forgive us our debts as we forgive our debtors. Have mercy, Lord, for my infected hurts, and forgive us for hurting others. Hear our prayers. Forgive us for hurting the one we love. Sometimes they are the object of hurt, not necessarily the enemy. Our children, husband, wife, friends, be merciful. In the name of Christ, our Lord. Amen. Let us respond with the Gloria Patri, recognizing the Holy Trinity.

remain standing, please, as we read the text three times. Open your heart to the Lord. He will say something. Use God's word, O God, to guide your people. Psalm 107, verse 19. Please join in the first reading. Lord, help. They cry in their trouble, and he saved them from their distress. Amen. Second reading. Lord, help. They cried in their trouble, and he saved them. Last and final reading, Lord, help. They cried in their trouble. Let us be quiet before the Lord. Lord, help is a very short prayer, but it goes direct into your heart. Father, help is available, but very few are asking for help. So here we are, Lord. Grant us the holy invitation, warm love we have sung today, to come to your altar, warts and all, and say, Lord, help. Lord, help. I cannot make this without your help. Lord, help. The stress is too much. Lord, help. The worry is consuming me. Lord, help. Lord, help. Through Christ our Lord. Amen. Please all be seated. The altar is a place where people bow down before the Lord. And the very reason why you will be in the altar this morning, because you want to say, Lord, help. Short prayer, but God will hear. Amen. As Kate will sing an invitation song, rush to the altar, bow before the Lord for 5 seconds, batch by batch, and say, Lord, help. Amen. Come. Altar is open. Lord, help. Lord, help. Cannot survive without your help.

your house. Thank you for choosing our lives, our bodies, to be your temple. Here we are saying, hear our prayers. Christ, we pray. Amen. Please all rise. Let's lift up our hands to God in acknowledgement. He heard our prayers. Amen. Hear our prayers, O Lord. Hear our prayers.

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Before we ask Pastor Saul to lead to us the scripture this morning for our message, we will take time to recognize our mothers. Would you please honor the Lord by standing if you are a mother? Will you do that? And we would like to honor God and you. Will you please stand? Sa taas, all mothers, please rise. Amen. A round of applause for ang mga nanay. Remain standing. Our pastors and staff are going around giving you a laptop each. No. Just a token. Ibutang ninyo ang picture sa inyong ugangan. So that's a picture frame that you will get. Sing when with Jesus in the family, happy, happy home. Let's try that all together. You can clap if you want. We

best gift we can give to our mothers. Yes, please clap if you want to. Amen. The best gift is prayer. My instruction is this. If you are with your mom, with your wife, the Olnimo, would you lay hands, embrace, and put your hands on them? Because it feels good, no? And then we will pray, okay? And be sure it's your right, imong wife, ha? Basig dili ila imong wife, imong gakos. Nah, skandalo. Let us pray. Father, it's good we can still hug them. It's good they're still with us. May you be with them today. Mothers are so important. And Lord, for those who lost moms already, it'll be a hard Mother's Day today. But the memories are powerful connection. Thank you, Lord. Tears are honored expression of grief. So today, make this day special. Strength, inspiration,

0: Thank you for moms. Thank you. Thank you. Some kids are not expressive. Some husbands will be not so expressive. But Lord, we do our best to make them know they're very important today. Would you please bless through Christ our Lord. Amen, amen, amen. For the first time, you're allowed to kiss in the church. Your wife or your mom. Will you do that? Amen, amen. Ay kayong dugay kay nilngig na po, no? Ana lang ba? Morag bakyong. Happy Mother's Day. Amen, amen. Remain standing. Mother Saul, Pastor Saul will lead us in the reading of God's Word today, where we will base our sermon.
1: Let us join our voices together as we read Ephesians chapter 4, beginning verse 7 down to 16. However, He has given each one of us a special gift through the generosity of Christ. That is why the scriptures say, when He ascended to the heights, He led a crowd of captives and gave gifts to His people. Notice that it says, He ascended. This clearly means that Christ also descended to our lowly world. And the same one who descended is the one who ascended higher than all the heavens, so that He might fill the entire universe with Himself. Now these are the gifts Christ gave to the church: the apostles, the prophets, the evangelists, and the pastors and teachers. Their responsibility is to equip God's people to do His work and build up the church, the body of Christ. This will continue until we all come to such unity in our faith and knowledge of God's Son that we will be mature in the Lord, measuring up to the full and complete standard of Christ. Then we will no longer be immature like children. We won't be tossed and blown away about by every wind of new teaching. We will not be influenced when people try to trick us with lies so clever they sound like the truth. Instead, we will speak the truth in love, growing in every way more and more like Christ, who is the head of His body, the church. He makes the whole body fit together perfectly. As each part does its own special work, it helps the other parts grow so that the whole body is healthy and growing and full of love. This is the word of God. This is the word of life. And we respond, thanks be to God.
0: Let's all be seated. Since 7 a.m., I'm tempted to omit the song for the sake of saving time. But the conviction is so strong, we have to sing this. God give us Christian home. I'd like to ask Kate to lead us in this beautiful hymn. And while you sing the song, offer a prayer for your family. If you are single, make it your ambition that when you start a family, God give me a Christian home. Amen. I don't know what's happening there, but let's just offer a prayer. Blood of Jesus, cover our homes from destruction. Blood of Jesus, cover our homes from too much perfection. Blood of Jesus, cover our homes from control. Blood of Jesus, cover our homes that the evil one might not destroy. Through Christ our Lord. Amen. Amen. My message this morning is not about Mother's Day. We will continue our series on Ephesians. My message this morning will be very frustrating if you're looking for solutions to your problem, because it's not about that. It's not about cure to your pain, solution to your problem. I believe the message is most timely and most needed. It's about finding your purpose. Why am I alive? Are hard questions. Why did God extend life until today? Why am I still here? Why am I still given the grace of breath from the Lord? One of my morning devotions humbled my heart, because the same breath God gave you, it's the same breath you use to complain to God. But that breath still comes from the Lord. The love of God is the answer. This morning, the subject is about Paul writing to the church of Ephesus, saying, Discover your gifts of grace from God with the community of grace. That's the title. Gifts of grace for the community of grace. The church never lacks the spiritual gifts of grace. Whether it's a big church, small church, in the layman's term, it never lacks people gifted by God so that God's purpose will be fulfilled. I am amazed. Maybe you should go to a smaller church one day, worship in churches meeting in a garage under a mango tree, or just a newly planted church. You will be amazed how God has gifted the people of God with grace so that they can do God's will, so they can serve others. These gifts, mga gasa, are decided and designed by the sovereign God. Will you be humble enough to admit that there are things you can choose, but there are also things you cannot? God chose them for you. One of those things are your spiritual gifts. You don't choose it. God chose that gift for you. Amen. You don't demand it. He gives it for free. Now, what is the purpose why God gave gifts? It is for the purpose of enabling God's people to do His will and to serve one another. So, my question is already answered. What is the purpose of life? Right there. The purpose of life is for God to enable God's people for what? To do God's will and to serve one another. Please look at the statement. To do God's will is the purpose of life. To serve one another. In other words, listen to this beautiful truth. When God gave you gifts, it is not for personal consumption. It is to be shared to others. Amen. We are not called to hoard gifts. We are called to enjoy it ourselves, but at the same time, we need others so many will enjoy. In this text, there are three themes that will help us focus on the giver of grace. Please don't forget that our focus is not the gifted people, because sometimes they get all the show. Gifted people get all the admiration. Gifted people get all the praise. But may I remind you, gifted people are not our focus. All God's people say, amen. Our focus is the giver of grace. And for what purpose? And if our focus is the giver of grace, it's my prayer before the service ends. Ask God to open up our hearts. That's my prayer, including me. Open up our hearts. Destroy those defenses. Open up your heart to the Lord so that you can discover personally and congregationally our assigned gifts. Why I say discover? Because there are times you think this is your gift, only to find out it's not really your gift. There are times you are convinced my gift is administration, my gift is this. But as the Lord reveals, and that's a process, as the Lord speaks to you, that's a relationship, you realize, no wonder why I am so paranoid. No wonder why I am so intense. Intense and passion are different talks. No wonder why I am so angry. Maybe you are doing the gift that is not yours. So this morning, after the service, I don't know your schedule, but please find time within the week to honestly ask God and say, Lord, I am a Christian. I am a follower of Christ. Why am I here? What are the gifts you have given me that you can use to enable me and enable others to do your purpose and to be a blessing to others? These three themes will also spiritually prepare us to become vessels of grace for others. Don't be rushed. Vessels of grace, not vessels of performance, vessels of grace for others. It is my belief that if God has so blessed you and the outlet is not overflowing to others, you are not doing the will of God. Copy that? If there is too much food in your home and it is not shared to others, you're missing the point why God has blessed you. Amen. It is about time to have a Holy Spirit inventory. Lord, you have gifted me not only for my own enjoyment, because many bored people would love to be active in church. I'm not talking about that. Here are the three themes. Theme number one, the generosity of Christ. Where do we find that? Verse 7. Read with me. However, he has given each one of us a special gift through the generosity of Christ. Now, look at that. You should not feel insecure, because all God's children by faith in Christ are given each one gift, a special gift. And that the spirit, how that gift is given, is through the generosity of Christ. I know that verse 7 demands some practical application. Let me read that for you. Each believer is given this gift of Christ. So it's wrong to say, I have no gift. The Bible says, each believer. So kada usa, na agyod. Okay? Now my hangyo is this. If you are a true Christian by faith in Christ, I'm sure when you die, you're going to heaven. All God's people say, amen. But it is here on earth that I beg you, do not die, if that's possible. Don't fade, don't die, don't end life. Don't just go through life without at least saying, this is the gift that God gave me. Part of the reason why God allowed you life is for you to humbly discover how gifted you are spiritually. Amen. And when you discover that gift, use that gift to make a difference in the lives of others. For example, one of the most successful tools of Satan to destroy the church is one word, discouragement. Do you know that? Discouragement. A lot of people are so discouraged, from the pastors, parents, young people, and discouragement gives birth to depression. Depression gives birth to a lot of things. And besides, it is not new. Long time ago, it's unknown. But in this church, we have experienced dealing with young people who have suicidal tendencies. And that is very, very, very discouraging. We are caught unaware how to do it. Mayon tagwa madayon. There are times it happens. And that phenomenon of people coming to the point of killing themselves is not only diabolical and satanic, it starts with discouragement. Now listen to me. God gave us gift, and one of the gifts God gave us is encouragement. Amen? Cannot be done. Just one word, and this person is about to resign, found life. Just one hug, that person is about to quit Christianity, and because of the gift of encouragement, he stayed on. Now, can you imagine if these gifts of encouragement are not used? So today, I challenge you. If God, in his grace, allowed you to discover that you are such a person that even your presence without yet opening your mouth is already an encouragement, surrender that gift to God. Allow yourself to be trained and use that gift to build the body of Christ. Amen. Do not die with an unused gift. That's what I'm saying. Do not go to your grave and face the Lord. I don't want to sound like legalistic, but do not die without using that precious gift to build the body of Christ. Amen. Mabitaw na, no? These gifts are spiritual, not just natural skills. These gifts are special. So I want to differentiate from the beginning. Talents are used by God, but we're not talking about talents. We're talking about spiritual gifts. We're not talking about things I learn in school, things I learn in Harvard or Yale, such as administration, things UP can train me or Ateneo can train me. No, no, no. It's a mysterious realm, spiritual in nature, coming from the Holy Spirit, given to you, not for display, not for toys, but tools. What a wonderful way before we all go home to heaven to discover that gift and put that to use. For example, the gift of encouragement goes beyond psychotherapy. The gift of encouragement goes beyond psychology and counseling, though we need that. In fact, there is an advice that all senior pastor must undergo counseling. And I think there's a grain of truth in that. While we are not attacking psychology and science, we are differentiating it because this is a spiritual gift given by God. Listen to me. In your darkest moment, matuobo mo that God used someone to encourage you, all God's people say, amen. A friend, a stranger, a radio broadcast. But listen to me, God used someone to encourage you. And believe me, you are what you are today because many people use their gift to build up the body of Christ. Christ's generosity will determine what gift or gifts each one will receive. So do not spend more energy asking God for the gift you want for yourself. So, ang gusto na ako tongues, ang gusto na ako preaching. I want that gift of healing. I want wisdom. No, no, no, don't spend your energy there because there is danger. When you wish a gift for your own, chances are it's not about God, it's about ego. Now, hear me on this. There is a God who knows everything, who knows you, who knows your capacity, and let him decide which gift he will give you. Amen. Your job and mine, morning, Lisod, these gifts must be discovered, and it's not 2 weeks. This gift cannot be discovered in 3 days. This gift cannot be discovered over a cup of coffee. It's a long, long process of connecting, relating, humbling. You cannot discover your gift in isolation. You have to relate. Amen. You cannot spiritually grow without the help of others. Some people boast. I understand, but I want to correct. Ako wala may nag-disciples ako. Ah, ako lang. Abi nimo. Nobody grow strong alone. Somewhere, somehow, somebody helped you. Amen. The other week, I attended a funeral. A funeral of a friend named Tatay Pilo Morales. Sinong Pilo is our neighbor sa Lopezaina. In fact, nung Pilo is more, mas tatay ko pa siya sa tatay ko. Now you know my dark childhood. It was that you need mentor. Because you don't know everything. So, kag pickleball, nindot no? 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I think mag-golf sila Lunes. 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You don't just bang! You need to say, train me, all God's people say. So, I forgot to tell you, that's the introduction of my sermon. No, tapos na, mana. Four applications. Ready na? Number one, ask God to help you discover your gift. Amen? Don't assume, ask God. Ask God. Number two, submit for affirmation by the community of grace. Is this my gift? Do you agree that I am this? Submit. Number three, some of you need this, I need that. I ask a Catholic priest, Father, kung mo confess sa imo, di ba? Ikaw, asa mo ka mo confess? And the priest said to a fellow priest, beautiful, I need a fellow pastor to be my mentor. Find a mentor within the community of faith. Amen? Find a mentor. Believe me, find one. You need one. Become spiritually mature vessel of grace for others. Long sermon today, not a punishment, but a blessing. Is it a blessing? Are you blessed? Ay, kana, muli na ta, blessed mo. Di, ikay mo mo something blessed, na po ko'y 16 points dere. If the Lord is leading you, the pastors can help. Would you please pray for me? I want to discover my spiritual gift. Ask for prayer. Dismiss us, O Lord. Thank you for the patience of your church to hear your word. We want not just talk. We want spiritual transformation. Help us, transform us, so that this can be a healthy church glorifying you. Lord, Lord, Lord, I've asked for health. I've asked for wealth, I've asked for good life, but this morning we're asking you, lead us to spiritual maturity. The gift that we offer, may the generous one exercise their gift. Everybody gives, but Father, we pray, we give for your glory, and we will never lack the supply. Kaya nga mong ihatag, ikaw po sa imo. Have mercy. And as we enjoy life with all its perks and blessing, we recognize the giver. In Jesus' name, amen. Amen. Lift up your hands to the Lord. Now unto Him who is able to keep us from falling.
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0: 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We have a new mission.
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0: Simple lang, Agent Angel. Gamitin ang John chapter 15 verse 12 as our guide. 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
3: Roger that, Ma'am Michelle. 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
0: Makinig mabuti, agents. 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
1: 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Super Mom Mission activated!
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3: Ma'am, pang-apat, gawin ang points 1 to 3 kahit hindi Mother's Day.
0: Correct ka dyan, Agent. Hello, kiddos! Kamusta kayong lahat ngayong beautiful Saturday morning?
3: Hi, Ate Michelle! Happy and excited po! Especially Mother's Day po bukas! 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
2: Ha? 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
1: Kasi lahat sila hapon!
0: Just kidding!
3: Anong water ang hindi magyayelo?
2: Ano daw?
3: Edi, boiling water!
0: Just kidding!
1: Knock knock!
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1: Hip-hop!
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1: Hip-hop.

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1: Ano ang trabaho ni Bill?
2: Ano?
1: Edi guard, guwardya si Bill.
0: Just kidding.
1: Ano pang hinihintay nyo? 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
0: Tomorrow, we're celebrating someone super special, our mommies. 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
4: Awesome!
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4: Kahit sad po siya, nagtiwala pa rin po siya kay God.
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0: Last but not the least, si Elizabeth, mommy ni John the Baptist. 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
7: Amen!
2: She was also the cousin of Mary, so family sila ni Jesus.
4: Kaya po pala, special din po si John the Baptist.
2: True! 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Loving and caring.
4: Ang love para ni Mama ay paraan ni God para ipadama sa akin ang love niya.
0: Tama ka dyan. This week and all our days, let's show love to our own mommies, kaya ng pagmamahal ng mga Bible moms, at kaya ng love ni Jesus.
2: Thank you, God, for our awesome moms. 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
0: Happy birthday sa aking cute na pamangkin na si Domdom at sa aking grandma in heaven na si Mommy Angie. 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
2: 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Happy Mother's Day!
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0: 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We pray for them, Lord, that they will feel blessed and loved this Mother's Day. 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So we pray, Lord, for them that You will give them long life and give them good health. Lord, pinagpipray din po namin yung mga nagsiselebrate ng birthday this week. Salamat po sa mga buhay nila and we pray, Lord, that they will experience Your love this new year in their life. We also pray for a clean and peaceful election ngayong linggong ito. 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
0: Tandaan natin ang sinabi ni Jesus sa John 15:12, "Love one another as I have loved you." 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
1: 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Huwag kalimutang yakapin si Mommy at sabihin I love you. 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See you next week.
4: 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Paalam!
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11: For many Christians around the world, attending church has become nothing more than a Sunday morning exercise. 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But the Christian life is far more than that. This weekend on Insight for Living, Chuck Swindoll presents a refresher course on spiritual growth. 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
12: Even though I'm a preacher, I'm convinced a church is not just a gathering of people who sit and listen to one person preach. It's not that at all. As important as the message is, it is only part of what happens in the local church. In addition to a pulpit ministry, there is an essential ministry that occurs on the personal level in each Christian's life, or perhaps I should say, should occur. One person's life touches the life of another, who then touches the lives of people in his or her sphere of influence, those whom the originator would never have even known. To make things even more exciting, those recipients in turn touch the lives of others also. Dr. Duane Litvin, former president of Wheaton College, calls this the endless chain of Christian discipleship. The Navigators call this the ministry of multiplication. Both are correct. Now, why do I say all of this with such conviction? Well, partly because I am the product of this kind of discipleship. I have been personally mentored. There have been men in my life, some of whom you would not even know if I mentioned their names, who have made a major difference in my life, the way I live, the way I read the Word of God, even the way I deliver the message. They saw potential where I didn't. They encouraged me to become something more than I was. They reproved me, and they corrected me. They encouraged me. They affirmed me. They modeled what I longed to become. They saw the most potential in me for I often saw the least. Another of my mentors, the late Dr. Howard Hendricks, said that every Christian needs at least three individuals in his or her life. We need someone who has come before us, who mentors us. We need another beside us who shares our burden. And we need someone beyond us whom we're mentoring. This process has been occurring ever since Jesus began it with his disciples. As we talk today about strengthening your grip on discipleship, we need to focus our attention on what the Lord said in his Great Commission, as found in the 28th chapter of Matthew. I like the way the New Living Translation renders verses 16 through 20. Listen carefully. Then the 11 disciples left for Galilee, going to the mountain where Jesus had told them to go. When they saw him, they worshipped him. But some of them doubted. Jesus came and told his disciples, "I have been given all authority in heaven and on earth. Therefore, go and make disciples of all the nations, baptizing them in the name of the Father and the Son and the Holy Spirit. Teach these new disciples to obey all the commands I have given you. And be sure of this, I am with you always, even to the end of the age." And now I'll turn next in my Bible to the book of Mark, chapter 3, verses 13 and 14, where we read, "Afterward, Jesus went up on a mountain and called out the ones he wanted to go with him, and they came to him. Then he appointed 12 of them and called them his apostles. They were to accompany him, and he would send them out to preach." Being a disciple does have a price tag, and Jesus spelled that out for us in the 14th chapter of Luke, verses 25 to 33. A large crowd was following Jesus. He turned around and said to them, "If you want to be my disciple, you must hate everyone else by comparison, your father and mother, wife and children, brothers and sisters, yes, even your own life. Otherwise, you cannot be my disciple. And if you do not carry your own cross and follow me, you cannot be my disciple. But don't begin until you count the cost, for who would begin construction of a building without first calculating the cost to see if there is enough money to finish it? Otherwise, you might complete only the foundation before running out of money, and then everyone would laugh at you. They would say, 'There's the person who started that building and couldn't afford to finish it.' Or what king would go to war against another king without first sitting down with his counselors to discuss whether his army of 10,000 could defeat the 20,000 soldiers marching against him? And if he can't, he will send a delegation to discuss terms of peace while the enemy is still far away. So you cannot become my disciple without giving up everything you own."
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12: Now, some time ago, we began a series which we have called Pulpit Talk. We've addressed the issues that the church is experiencing, and we have done it up front. Not the things we feel will be needs and issues, but things that are. We began with a talk on priorities. We talked about the importance of our ministry being biblical, that our ministry ought to be authentic and gracious and relevant. If at any time one of those four ingredients is missing, we're getting off target. So we emphasize the value of staying with our priorities. With those priorities in mind, we launched the second time around the subject of involvement, and we challenged all of us to guard against being isolated believers. The tendency of our times is to become isolationists, to sort of become our own person and care little, need little that has to do with others. We don't want that around here. If that is your goal in life, you don't belong here. We don't want to become a great, big, giant, uninvolved body of onlookers who come like people in a stadium to watch it happen. Somehow, we want the Spirit of God to move within our midst and to help all of us see ourselves as mutual ministers with one another, not people who come to watch someone minister. So we dealt thirdly with encouragement, and our ministry, we hope, will take on more and more of that. Not people who destroy and discourage others, but people who help construct other lives. People who have healing in their hearts, who care about people in need, and hope, if possible, to lift the burden rather than add to the weight on others' shoulders. Then we got very serious the fourth time. We talked about purity, personal moral purity. We allowed God to speak through 1 Thessalonians 4 as he addressed directly the issue of being people who don't compromise with their marital fidelity. If you are single, you don't compromise in your sexual life. You remain morally pure until and if God brings you into marriage. Purity is a vital part of the Christian's mark. It's one of our symbols, or it should be, and has been throughout time. When we compromise morally, we lose our distinctive. So we dealt with purity up front. The fifth time, we talked rather boldly about money. Not just giving money to a church, but seeing our money as a gift from God and everything we make as having come from God and all of it being a part of his possession entrusted to us. We talked about saving. We talked about borrowing. We talked about coveting. We talked about investing. And we talked about giving. We saw in 1 Timothy chapter 6, three categories that relate to money. Those who don't have it and their problem with covetousness. Those who desire to get rich and the problem with traps that we fall into with greed. And those that have plenty of money and the wisdom needed in using it. Last time we dealt with a personal matter of honesty, and we called it integrity. The value of being people who are honest. We keep our word. We keep our promises. We pay our bills. We don't fool around when it comes to something we have stated would be true of our lives. Therefore, we hate phoniness and wearing masks. We shoot for that which has integrity in the heart of it. Today, we're covering a theme that I fear might lose a little of the punch of this series, the theme of discipleship. The reason I fear that is because it is the N word. I don't think I read a dozen articles on the subject of ministry that did not either imply or directly address the subject of discipleship. It is an overworked and overused term, but I'm going to be rather bold in saying it is an underapplied concept. Even though you and I have heard a lot about discipleship, and even though we're now familiar with the word, if the truth were known, most of us still are not discipling. Most of us are still spectators when it comes to ministry. That is not only unwise and unhealthy, it is unbiblical. Matthew chapter 28 is the chapter that includes the final words of Jesus before he ascended from the earth. His last will and testament has been called the Great Commission, which is another way of saying his final challenge to the people that are left to carry on in his place. Most of us could quote the words in verses 19 and 20, for we have heard them all our Christian lives. But right in the center of this, quote, Great Commission, unquote, there is discipleship that most of us have missed. Beginning our reading at verse 16, we find Matthew 28 saying, but the 11 disciples proceeded to Galilee, to the mountain which Jesus had designated. And when they saw him, they worshiped him. But some were doubtful. It might encourage some who read these words, by the way, to notice that after 3 years and more, eyeball to eyeball, shoulder to shoulder, life to life, face to face with Christ, to the very last minutes he was on the earth, some still doubted. That's understandable. A lot of things were deep and mysterious, strange to them, right up to the end, so they still wondered how it all fit together. If you're a struggler, you're in good company. So were some of the disciples. Some still doubted. And Jesus came up and spoke to them, saying, all authority has been given to me in heaven and on earth. Go, therefore, and make disciples of all the nations, baptizing them in the name of the Father and the Son and the Holy Spirit, teaching them to observe all that I command you. And lo, I am with you always, even to the end of the age. There it is, big as life. Make disciples. Now, if I read this correctly, as Matthew originally wrote it, there is one major action word. Everything else sort of supplements that one major word of action. The major word is make disciples. Now, to do that, you have to go. You need to baptize. You must teach. But the major emphasis of his final word to his church was make disciples. Question. Are you making disciples? Oh, I'm going. I'm witnessing. Are you making disciples? I've been involved in evangelism since I was in the family of God. Are you making disciples? You don't realize how many hours I have taught the scriptures to classes. Are you making disciples? If the answer is no, you are not fulfilling the Great Commission. Now, I don't mean to be needlessly offensive in making it sound like that, but I think unless we see it like that, it'll never come through to us. We will do anything but make disciples, because making disciples requires personal involvement. You see, I think a number of people live under the mistaken impression that Jesus held mass crusades. And he won a lot of converts to Christianity, so that by the time he left the earth, there were thousands of people who had been led to Christ because he met with them in places around that first century time. No, there were a few occasions when the scripture records that he did have those mass meetings, but his time was spent with a handful of 11 or 12 men. Before we stop off at Luke 14, I'd like to have you go to Mark chapter 3. So it's just a few more pages on. I'd like you to see how this all started. We're going to go back in time some 3 years, and we're going to see Jesus Christ as he begins his ministry. Now, when we do this, you need a little orientation. The world of Jesus' day was a religious world. There were Sadducees, there were Pharisees, there were scribes, there were religious pros. There were people who knew the synagogue talk, and they met faithfully every Saturday. They kept lists in their minds of people that did and did not do the things they expected and required. They had a system of do's and don'ts that would just outrank any legalist today. The religionist of that day was hardcore, and he was zealous. He was determined to get people into the religious rigmarole of their day. Jesus came and cut a new swath. He didn't fit into their system. In fact, he saw right through it, and he called a spade a spade. Rather than meeting with them, he called his own band together. And of all things, not one of them was a religionist. Not one. One man had been fishing. Another was fishing along with his brother. There was a man who was in the tax gathering business, and another was in his own personal work. Several of them, we don't even know what their profession was, if they had one. Not one was really impressive. But verse 13 of Mark 3 tells us he went up to the mountain and summoned those whom he himself wanted. I don't exactly know how that happened. I rather expect that Jesus, looking out over a group of people in a period of time, picked and chose different ones and said, in this summons, wouldn't you be mine? Wouldn't you give up your profession and become a part of this God movement that I'm a part of, I'm the leader of? Wouldn't you follow me and trust me for job security and retirement benefits? Wouldn't you be willing to do that? And they did. They were summoned, and it says in verse 13, they came to him. Now, when they got to the mountain together and he looked out over this group, it says he appointed 12. Here again, I'm not exactly sure what that means. Perhaps it's at this time he gets down specifically and says, gentlemen, I'm not talking about just part of your time being spent doing this. I'm telling you, I want you to be committed to me. I want it to change your whole profile. I want it ultimately to alter your attitude. I want it to affect the way you make decisions. I want it to make an impact in your home. I want it to so revolutionize you that you are not like you have ever been before spiritually. I want you to be one of the 12. Right about now, some of you are probably thinking, oh, those guys must have been very, very bright to have been chosen. I mean, to have been picked among the 12, what an honor. To become one of Jesus' own choices. Robert Coleman, in my estimation, has written the finest book on discipleship that I have ever read. It's called The Master Plan of Evangelism. And in the book, I quote a few things Coleman says. It all started by Jesus calling a few men to follow him. The initial objective of Jesus' plans was to enlist men who could bear witness to his life and carry on his work after he returned to the Father. Now keep listening. What is most revealing about these men is that at first they do not impress us as being key men. None of them occupied prominent places in the synagogue, nor did any of them belong to the Levitical priesthood. For the most part, they were common laboring men, probably having no professional training beyond the rudiments of knowledge necessary for their vocation. Perhaps a few of them came from families of some considerable means, such as the sons of Zebedee. But none of them could have been considered wealthy. They had had no academic degrees in the arts and philosophies of their day. Like their master, their formal education consisted only of the synagogue schools. Most of them were raised in the poor section of the country called Galilee. Apparently, the only one of the 12 who came from the more refined region of Judea was Judas Iscariot. By any standard of sophisticated culture then and now, they would surely be considered as a rather ragged aggregation of souls. I like the way Coleman puts it. That makes us all feel comfortable. We at least fit there in a rather ragged aggregation of souls. Not many noble, not many high, not many mighty, not many significant, not many impressive, says Paul, but God chose people like you and me and appointed us to be his own. So he appointed them to be among the 12. Now verse 14, one of my favorites in all the New Testament. And he appointed the 12 that they might be with him and that he might send them out to preach. There was a summons. There was an appointment. There was an association, which we will call involvement with Christ. And then there was service. One of the greater mistakes the church of this generation makes is snapping people quickly from the birth process and putting them in places requiring maturity prematurely. How many of us went through that and lived through the frustration of serving Jesus Christ before we were ready? We heard one of our missionaries talk about the difficulties connected with the premature birth of their little boy, Alan. And we all understood that baby needs care, needs time, needs attention, needs assistance. Spiritually speaking, we too need time to heal, to get on our feet. We need time with Jesus Christ. Then we're ready to preach. Then we're ready, better ready to serve. The Church of Jesus Christ has become so all fired, involved with service, service, service, that very few feel they have the time to just spend time with Christ. The vital role of discipleship has been lost in the mass hysteria of our concept of Christianity.
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Imagine that you are far from your friends, alone in the woods. Your food and water are running low. Now, you hadn't planned on being there for too long, but a few travel mishaps extended your stay. Even so, you're the picture of calm in these stressful situations. Why? Because you know to rely on one critical piece of equipment, your map. In the middle of unfamiliar territory, you know where you're going because you are certain of your overall direction. As long as you remain on course, your destination is sure. Now, as reassuring as the map is in these circumstances, its abilities only go so far. It cannot tell you why you're in the woods in the first place, or how to handle difficulties along the road. It cannot help you make moral decisions. A map is a tool for the physical world, and what you really need is a directional tool for your spiritual and emotional life. The good news is that God has already provided such a moral roadmap for you. You might even have one around the house and not understand the power it can give you in your life. God's guidance tool is the Bible, His word to you for life. Most importantly, He tells you how to have a personal relationship with Him through His Son, Jesus Christ. Then God explains how knowing Him helps you make sense of those difficult circumstances. He wants to show you how to truly live without fear of tomorrow or fear from the past. He wants you to know the peace that comes from trusting Him to show the way. Take hold of the real map of your life and discover right direction.

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0: Hello and welcome as we lift up Jesus with Pastor W. Rutherford. I'm Kyle Welch. In the challenging times we live in today, we believe that God's holy word is the single most important source to all the answers we need and are searching for. Jesus tells us in Matthew 7:24 that anyone who hears his words and puts them into practice is like a wise man who built his house on solid rock. It is our hope with this program to help you grow in your daily walk with Jesus Christ. Lift Up Jesus is part of an outreach ministry from Shepherd Church in Los Angeles, California. Our pastor is Dudley Rutherford, and we join him right now with his message for us today.
1: I want to speak to you on the subject, running out of scroll. Running out of scroll. As we close this series, this book, Hebrews, was written on a scroll. They didn't have books with papers and like we have today in printing presses. Everything was handwritten, and they didn't have pages. They wrote everything on a scroll. These letters were all on a scroll. And we know, if you've been here, that he was writing primarily to a Jewish audience, people that had grown up under the Old Testament covenant, the Old Testament law with its rules and its regulations. And there was a certain percentage of Jewish people who, after studying the scriptures, they decided that Jesus is the Messiah. And they put their faith and trust in Jesus. But what happened is, once they became a believer, a Jewish believer is what we call them, persecution started to come. Some of their family members turned against them. Some of them probably lost their jobs, if you can imagine. And their friends disowned some of them, thought they'd left the faith. And so the letter was written to these people who had become Christians, but because of all the trials and tribulations, they were just thinking about going back to their old faith, the old way of life, the old covenant, the old rules and regulations and all the sacrifices. And so the writer of this book wrote them to tell them, no, stay the course. Don't quit. Don't turn back. Jesus is the one in whom you place your trust. He's greater. The whole book is about he's greater than anything in the Old Testament. He's greater than Moses, and they loved Moses. He's greater than Abraham, and they loved Abraham. He's even greater than the angels up in heaven. He's greater than any man. So if you put your faith and trust in Jesus, fix your eyes on him and don't even think about going back. And so this book has 13 chapters. For the first 12 chapters, he's writing on this scroll to prove that Jesus is superior to everything. Well, now he's come to the end of the scroll. He's only got so much room left. Have you ever written a letter and you're writing, all of a sudden you run out, and you go, oh, what am I going to do now? You start cramming in a bunch of things there at the very end. That's what chapter 13 is all about. He's got all these little bullet points of application that if you are convinced that Jesus is the Messiah, and if you believe that Jesus is the Son of the living God, and if you're sure that you're on this right path, and you believe that the new covenant is superior to the old covenant, as a result of your faith, there are four things that should be happening. Now, he has a bunch of little bullet points, but I've kind of lumped them all together to help us in our study. Amen? So here are the four things. Number one, write this down. Faithful believers should love not only those who are close

thing that he tells them. I mean, number one, I'm running out of scroll. You got to get this in. He says in verse 1, keep on loving each other. Keep on loving each other. As what? As brothers. I mean, above everything else, if you're living a life where your eyes are fixed on Jesus, we should be loving each other. Amen? Amen. Through the good and through the bad. Through the ups and through the downs. Through the trials and through the persecution. Through our fears and through our tears. Above everything else, we got to stick together. Because we're in a battle. And we're family. And we're brothers. Especially all you bald guys. Got to stick together. And then verse 2 he says, and there's something else. You run out of room. Don't forget to entertain or to love who? Strangers. Now, that word is really not explain what he's trying to say, because that word has been interpreted into that word. We think of strangers as someone that's either like, that guy is just strange. Or we think that guy is a stranger in the essence that we don't know who he is. No, that's not what this word means. This word means anybody who's not like you is what it means. Because we like people like us. Our problem is we don't like people that are not like us. And we have an entire nation today that's divided. And we have wars being fought all over the planet. I mean, right now in Israel, you've got this battle between the Israelites and the Palestinians and our universities on this country. There's all these protests going on. We've got over in Korea, we've got the North Koreans versus the South Koreans. And so in the Middle East, you've got the battle between the Jews and the Arabs. You've got the North Koreans and the South Koreans. And We've got battles everywhere around this world. And how are we going to get along with each other? You've got to learn in our country here, we've got what's called the Republicans and the Democrats. The Republicans don't like Democrats. The Democrats don't like Republicans. This says we're to love each other. And you're all supposed to love people that are not like you. We'll talk more about that in just a minute. By so doing, some people have entertained angels. Sometimes, you know, God shows up just as an angel. You don't even know he sends an angel. And you don't know it's an angel because you think it's a person, but God actually put an angel in there. And you've all seen the videos where the pastor, the senior pastor of the church, he dresses up as a homeless person and walks into church and sits down just to get the reaction of how the church members treat a homeless person. And it's actually the pastor of the church. Have you seen that video? Verse 3, he says, remember those in prison as if you were their fellow prisoners. In other words, when you look at someone in prison, just imagine that you're right there in that cell next to that fella. And those who are mistreated as if you yourselves were suffering. This book, this letter was written to people who were beginning to experience persecution. And if you remember that fact, every phrase in this text becomes 100 volts hotter. Because if you were being persecuted, you certainly would struggle, wouldn't you, towards your attitude towards those who were persecuting you? I mean, you can't risk showing hospitality to strangers because they might be setting you up. They might be trying to rat you out. And you're not in jail yet, but you might be headed there soon. And certainly you know people who've been thrown in jail. That's true. The bottom line is if you're being persecuted, keep loving others in the name of Jesus. Love those that are like you and love those that are not like you. Love those that you know and love those that you don't know. Love those that treat you like family and love those that treat you like an enemy. Love those who accept you. Love those who reject you. You say, well, how can I do that? The only way you can do that is Jesus living in you. You know, we got, again, all these divisions. I think about the Russians and the Ukrainians. They're fighting right now. Again, these things are happening in China. It's happening in India. People against people. And you need to understand that there are no laws. There is no law. There are no laws that can make people love each other. You can't pass a law to say, there is no law that makes you love someone.

0: It either happens or it doesn't happen within your heart. You say, well, how can I do it? You can't. That's the point. Only Jesus can do it through you. Amen. I have right here a golf glove. It's my golf glove. You see it? I could preach to that glove all day long. Hey, I want you to go over and shake that guy's hand. Hey, go over there and turn that light off. Go clean that windshield. Go help that homeless person. Go. Could preach all day long. That glove does nothing. Why? It can't. It's not possible. But if I put my hand inside this glove, I can come shake this guy's hand. I can turn that light switch on. I go help that homeless person. And in the same way, you, by yourself, of yourself, you can't love people that are not like you and people that hate you, your enemies, those who are trying to persecute you. The only way you can do that is Jesus Christ in you. And if he's in you, you can love anybody. You can love anybody if Jesus Christ is in you. Someone say amen.
1: Amen.
0: Hopefully this glove will hit a good golf ball next time. But anyway, number two, write this down. Faithful believers shouldn't submit to a destructive culture of depravity and greed. We should not submit to a destructive culture. Now, this is super important that you get this within the context of the audience, an audience that is being persecuted. And whenever you're being persecuted, it can be, oftentimes, is financially crippling to you. You'll have a tough time meeting ends. You'll have a tough time finding a job when you're being persecuted for your faith. No one wants to have anything to do with you. You might even have a spouse that's already been thrown in jail, and you're broke, and you're lonely. And it's in that context that you come to verse 4, running out of scroll. He says, hey, one more thing, marriage. It's like that comes out of the blue. But again, he's running out of scroll. He's trying to get all this stuff in there. And he says, marriage should be honored by all, and the marriage bed kept what? Pure. For God will judge the adulterer and all the sexually immoral. And then he says in verse 5, keep your lives free from the love of and be content with what you have. Because God has said, never will I leave you, never will I forsake you. And verse 6 says, and so we say with confidence, the Lord is my helper. I will not be afraid. What can man do to me? Now I'll sum that up. He says three things. Number one, he says, be pure. Number two, be content. And the third thing that he says there is God is all you need. You don't need anything else other than God. Be pure. I mean, what is adultery and immorality? It's you thinking you don't have what you have is enough, and so you go seek something someplace else. And what is greed? Well, you have so much, but it's not enough, so you go seek some more somewhere else. And you're seeking things that only God can truly fulfill. And so he says in the context, running out of scroll, he's going to make it quick. Just a little bullet point. It seems like it's coming out of the blue. But if you really put your faith and trust in Jesus, and you're no longer trusting in those the Old Testament rules and the blood and the sacrifices of the bulls and the rams and the doves, here's what you need to do. You need to be pure. Be content. And know that God is all you really need. And I don't know about you, but in my opinion, I don't know of a more important word that's needed for our culture today in our liberal, sexually immoral, materialistic society. I mean, if he wrote that to them, how much more would he write this to us? To be pure, be content, and to know that God is all you really need. There was a man named Howard Hughes. You've probably heard of him. At one time, Howard Hughes was the richest man in the world. And all he ever wanted in life was more. He wanted more money, so he parlayed his inherited wealth into a $1 billion empire. He wanted more fame, so he broke into Hollywood scene and became a filmmaker and a star. He wanted more pleasure, So he paid handsome sums of money to indulge in every type of sexual activity. He wanted more thrills. So he designed and built and piloted the fastest aircrafts in the world. He wanted more power. So he secretly dealt political favors so skillfully that politicians became his pawns. However, seeking fulfillment in wrong things never satisfied him. And at the very end of his life, he's emaciated, he's colorless, he has a sunken chest, his fingernails are long, corkscrew-like, grotesque, rotting teeth, innumerable needle marks from drug addiction, spent the last years of his life living in isolation, depressed, without friends, all under the myth of more. Real contentment, I mean real contentment, can make a poor man rich. And discontent will make a rich man poor. We live in a day and age where we've confused luxuries with necessities. The Bible tells us in 1 Timothy 6 that godliness with contentment is great gain. But going back to the book of Hebrews, this letter written to a persecuted church, he says that no matter what happens in your life, make sure you live a pure life, make sure you're content, and know that the only thing that can bring satisfaction in a person, to a family, in a marriage, to a heart, is Jesus. And you should learn and repeat all day long. Verse 6 that says, "The Lord is my helper. I will not be afraid. What can man do to me?" Oh, we need to learn that. The Lord, no matter what happens, the Lord is my helper. I will not be afraid of anything. What can man do to me? Number 3, write this down. He has to get this in here. He's running out of room. But he says, faithful believers should respect their spiritual leaders. They should respect their spiritual leaders. You heard about that elderly woman who walked into a little church, and there was a friendly usher that greeted her and helped her up the steps to the church doors. And he said, "Where would you like to sit?" And she said, "I'd like to sit on the front row." And he said, "Oh, you don't want to do that, ma'am." She said, "Why?" He said, "Because our pastor, he's boring." And the lady looked at him and said, "You know who I am?" And he said, "I don't." And she said, I'm the pastor's mother." To which he said, "You know who I am?" And she said, "No, I don't know you." He said, "Good." He took off running. Look at verse 7 and 8. It says, remember. Everybody say, remember. Remember your leaders who spoke the word of God to you. And consider the outcome of their way of life and imitate their faith. Jesus Christ is the same yesterday, today, and what? You know, we quote that verse all the time, don't we? Jesus Christ is the same yesterday, today, and forever. We don't quote it within the context of what he's talking about here, which is to imitate the faith of your spiritual leaders. Skip down to verse 17. Some of you will struggle with this, but it says, obey your leaders and submit to their authority. They keep watch over you as men who must give an account. Obey them so that their work will be a joy and not a what? A burden, for that would be of no advantage to you. In verse 18, he simply says, pray for us. He says it again in verse 19. I want you to write those 5 things down. Write them down as quickly as you can. Remember your leaders, imitate your leaders, obey your leaders, submit to your leaders, and pray for your leaders. Those 5 things. Remember, imitate, obey, submit, and pray. Oh, he's running out of scroll. It must be important. And I don't want to dwell on this because some of you will accuse me of this whole thing being self-serving. But nobody knows, unless you've ever been there, the amount of pressure and stress of being a pastor leading a church, especially a church like this, because of the size and scope of this church. But verse 17, what does it say? It says, we keep watch over you as men who must give an account. Trust me, I know, and I live under this every single day of my life, that one day I'm going to stand before an almighty God and I'm going to have to give an account for how I've led this church. And I've made some mistakes, I've done some wrong things, I've done some good things. But I will stand before God for everything I've ever done, and I understand that. And you say, well, I don't know about this obeying submissive. Well, what is it that I've really asked you to do that's so troubling for you? I've asked you to bring a Bible when you come to church. I mean, how many times have you heard me say, bring a Bible to your church? And so you ought to do that. I'm not doing that to cause you grief. I'm doing that because I know I'm going to stand before God one day and He's going to ask me, how good did you teach these people the Word of God? I'm going to say, God, first of all, I couldn't even get him to bring a Bible. I've asked you to join a life group. I mean, how hard is that? You belong to everything else. I see all the stickers on your car. Yeah, I've asked you to show up on time, to be faithful. I mean, I'm not asking you to drink Kool-Aid. Every day, not some days. Not some days. Every day, I wake up with an overwhelming burden that this city and this state and this nation and this world is lost. And that the eternal destiny of millions of people is at stake. And God's called me and other pastors to stand in the gap. And I battle every day with government forces that try to shut the doors of the church, with laws and policies that are passed that go against the core belief of what God's Word tells us to believe in.
1: We hope you are blessed by our program today. I'm Kyle Welch, inviting you to join us again next week at this same time as we lift up Jesus with Pastor Dudley.

0: them personally, di ba? 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
1: Mm-mm.
0: So, pag ginawa po kasi natin ganoon, yung nga, you will feel bad about your decision, mamaya, magbe-blame na kayo sa isa't isa.
1: Mm-mm.
0: Some of them will take, kasi kulang ka sa prayer.
1: Mm. Or, sabi mo nga, yung blaming, like minsan sasabihin nila, hindi naman kasi ako talaga ang tinawag dyan, eh, ikaw lang.
0: Right. Oo. Or, yung ganun ba, and I've heard that many times, you know. Ang ganda ng solution niya eh, separate your identity from the outcome. Ano ba ibig sabihin nun? Sabihin, anong take mo dyan?
1: Well, actually, isa ito sa napakagandang pinag-usapan namin during the summit, no? Because nga, they are leaders of organizations caring for orphans. So, ang isa talagang malaki nagiging issue is yung shame.
0: Right.
1: When a child that you care for ay hindi the perfect child that you expected. No? May mga issues ngayon, behavioral issues, iba-ibang klase na lumalabas na. Ang tingin mo ngayon dun sa outcome ng child, nakabase yung identity mo as a parent. So, nangyari, either you just say, it wasn't really for me, o di kaya, so masyadong instead na i-process mo ng tama, natulungan mo yung bata, doon sa issues ng bata, ang inaayos mo is yung image mo.
0: Right.
1: Kasi feeling mo yung identity
0: right.
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0: Right.
1: Ayan, so ang ganda-ganda ng discussion namin na yun eh.
0: Kasi, tama, ihiwalay mo yung identity mo, yung pagtingin mo sa iyong sarili, doon sa nagiging outcome ng bata.
1: Yes.
0: Right?
1: Yes.
0: Kasi po, hindi 1+1=2 yun. Diba?
1: Right.
0: Sabi niya dito, success is defined by faithfulness to the process. Ginawa mo ba yung best mo? 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Well, after you have done all of that, and your adopted child, foster child, natural child, still makes bad decisions, still does wrong. Ang tawag po dyan ay accountability to the Lord. 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You know, I always say, there's a journey in the life of a person. of our children, na hindi natin pwede pong lakbayin. Sila lang ni Lord yun.
1: Sila lang. Right.
0: Ang trabaho natin, sabi ng Proverbs, train them up in a child way they should go. Doon sila, lumihis man sila, alam nilang lumilihis sila. 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You as a parent were faithful to the process. Right? 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Right? But otherwise, be faithful to the process. No? Nung nag-devotion ako sa ministerial ng Mandaluyong last week, ay busy kasi ang host natin last week eh. Ang ginamit ko yung sa For We Are His treasures in earthen vessels. Yung isang point ko doon is that, don't you find it interesting na yung treasure ng Panginoon nilagay sa palayok na mahina, babasagin, fragile. 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Right? 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
7: Maayong hapon sa ato nagpamatid, diri sa Puso at Lakas, sports sa Pinas. Of course, this afternoon, we have a special guest na naman mga abyan. So, let's sit back and relax, no? Kay pamatian nato ng iya karon nga mga iya karon nga mga sabat kagang especially ang iya karon nga story, no? And of course ipakilala niya karon iya self, and she is a basketball coach, no? So actually ang ini nga coach isa ni sa mga close friend na ako, no, from Mindanao, no? And we will welcome her diri sa Puso at Lakas Sports sa Pinas. But of course, this afternoon, mga abi-abi kita na sa aton ng mga friends from Kabangkala, no? Of course, ang mga teachers nila, mga public school teachers, no? Mga, siyempre, especially yung mayor nila, si Mayor Miggy Saiko. Mayor, mayong hapon. And of course, ang aton ng mga FCA family. And of course, mga coaches nato sa Talisay Knights and sa TJ7, no, mga abyan. So ginabi-abi na na. Welcome, coach. Anyways, of course, no, everyone, we are honored today that one of my good friend, no, na coach na from Mindanao is here, and she will introduce herself now. Everybody, let's sit back and relax and listen to her, no. Coach Chelsea, can you introduce yourself to our listeners sa Puso at Lakas Sports sa Pinas?
8: Hello, good day everyone, especially sa mga viewers and followers ng Puso at Lakas sa Pinas. Tama ba?
7: Oo.
8: So, my name is Chelsea Bien. My hometown is my name is Chelsea Bien. I'm from Quezon, Bukidnon, and currently residing here in Malaybalay City. My birthday is on October 29, 1994.
7: Okay.
8: So, batang 90s.
7: Oh.
8: Name of father ko, Gavin Layson. And my mother's name is Dulce Corazon Bien. And currently, I am the executive director of the Skills Hoops Basketball Development Center here in Malaybalay Ball Club, or club-based, and currently the head coach of Philippine College Foundation Women's Basketball Team, and also currently studying at the UP Mien, taking up Diploma in Exercise and Sports Science.
7: Yeah, coach. Coach Chelsea, good afternoon and welcome sa Puso at Lakas Sports sa Pinas. And we are excited to have you this afternoon. And coach, unang pasabog, unang question, no?
8: Yes, coach.
7: Well, congratulations, no? You continue to study, the coaching is there, And of course, you have a training center, coach. Again, I know it's hard. Okay? I hope may love life ka pa. I hope may social life ka pa. I hope may may me time ka pa, no? And of course, spiritual, no? But anyways, I know you can handle it, coach. Hindi mo naman papasukan yan kung hindi mo maha-handle. So anyways, so again, I congratulate you for juggling all those responsibilities. And again, hats off to you, coach. Again, well, unang pasabog natin, coach. How do you handle your team, no? Especially the women's? Kasi coach, gusto namin marinig, no? Kasi bihirang-bihira kami makarinig ng coach sa babae. Ayun, so this is a girl thing now this afternoon. Sige, coach, how do you handle your team?
8: Fortunately, coach, yung girls team na hinahandle namin ngayon is ano na sila, buo silang team. And for how many years or leagues, palagi silang nagcha-champion.
7: Oh.
8: So, ano na eh, parang complete package na yung mga bata. 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
7: So, coach,
8: coach, really good exciting ang sa women's na mo karun. 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
7: Okay lang yan, coach. Well, congratulations, coach, no? Of course, nananalo yung team, but again, wala naman issue dyan eh. So, actually, coach, for me, champion team na, tapos ikaw pa yung pinaso. So, it's an honor. It's an honor, di ba?
8: Yes, uh-oh.
7: It's an honor, no? So, it goes to show na yung school is aiming for a higher level, no? Ganun naman ko sa buhay. Always seeking for a greener pasture. So, ganun din ko sa school, no? Of course, we understand na we replace somebody or they replace somebody, but coach, hindi naman natin kasalanan yun eh. By the end of the day, hindi naman tayo ng agaw, hindi naman tayo na nanira. Pag tinawag tayo na may trabaho dito at kailangan natin, and we think that we can improve more, why not? Diba? So, yun lang naman, coach eh. So, I really understand. Kasi, yung trabaho natin, ganun naman talaga eh. Anytime we can be replaced, anytime we can be, you know, fired. So, again, no? By the end of the day, yung challenge lang naman sa ating coach is, I hope na bago tayo umalis or umalis tayo, we're able to level up the competition and yung program itself. Yun lang naman, coach. Mm-hmm. Hindi pwede na inalisa natin nag-negative. So, dapat nalagay sa magandang sitwasyon pa. And coach?
8: Kaya nga, coach, yung during the Prisa Games, regional games, nakaka-pressure kasi first time ko mag-handle ng women's team. First time kong sumali ng Prisa A na ako yung head coach. Tapos parang, hala ka, pag hindi yan nanalo, parang ikaw talaga yung ano.
7: Yeah. Actually, coach, I understand, no? Ako din, until now, since 1998, I'm coaching. And until now, experience pa ako ng pressure, no? Ganun din. I mean, if you don't feel the pressure, then you're not the coach. Yan lang naman eh.
8: Ay.
7: So, oh, so hindi ka coach kapag walang pressure, coach. So in short, nagtatrabaho ka lang, gusto mo lang sweldo, gusto mo lang chill-chill lang. And maybe pa-retire ka na kung hindi ka nakaka-experience ng pressure.
8: Pressure.
7: But if you experience pressure, then it's natural and you are a human being. Yan lang naman. Kasi kapag hindi ka, walang pressure yan, tatamad-tamad ka na eh. 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Okay? Na kailangan mag-improve ng all facets yung laro. At ang yung team itself. So, yun lang naman, coach. I understand you, I feel you, pareha tayo, coach. So, ganun. Let's continue, no? Ganun naman talaga yung trabaho natin. Coach, what motivated you to coach? Ano ba yung motivation mo? Bakit ikaw magko-coach?
8: Yung pinaka cause talaga why,
7: yes,
8: why I coach is,
7: yes,
8: I never experienced the grassroots basketball.
7: Yun.
8: Walang training sa amin. Walang competition ng women's. Meron man, pero the level is very low sa local. Ano talaga? Zero.
7: Okay.
8: So, when I had a chance to explore how to play basketball, how to officiate, how to coach, so yun yung nag-ignite talaga na okay, I will coach. I will do this in our local communities. Ganito. So, yun. Yun talaga yung ground talaga ng, or the why. Kung bakit. The powerful why.
7: Yeah, yeah.
8: Kung bakit nag-coach.
7: Maganda yung coach, no? Your objective and your intention is pure. And, again, coach, maganda yung hangarin mo. So, that's okay. No? So, again, at least you know your job, understand your job, and you know your intention, so, and objective. So now, ngayon is, it's more of the actions na lang. So since alam mo na the competition is low and everything is ganto, so now you need to implement your game plan, you know? So I'm sure you have a game plan, ha? For example, like sa women's, okay, so, since the competition is low, kailangan natin magpaliga. So, yung liga natin, lalakasan natin. Okay? 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So, mga ganun. So, you need to improve the competition. So, pwede natin lagyan ng tatlong conference sa isang taon. Di ba? So, para todo exposure yan. 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So, ganun, pwede yun. 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In La Salle and in Iloilo, no? Since dalawang school yung hinahawakan ko. So, ganun, coach, ginagawa ko. So, nag-iimbento ako ng liga na it will benefit the student athletes and my team. Hindi ako gagawa ng liga na hindi magbe-benefit yung team ko at saka yung mga bata. Like, for example, coach, recently, gumawa ako ng 2 weeks league bago mag-end yung school year. So I invited 3 teams na kaibigan ko na pareha kaming team na walang recruit. Ayan, so grassroots. So 4 na magkakaibigan, maglalaro ng elimination, maglalaro ng semis, magcha-championship. 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'Yun. So maganda yung coach. So at least in 2 weeks, no, dalawang Saturday, Sunday lang matatapos yung liga. No, dalawang Saturday, Sunday, elimination. Next Saturday, semis. The next Sunday, the following day, championship. So, at least nabibigyan ko yung mga bata ng to-do exposure and at the same time, in preparation for the summer. Ayan, summer league. And then off-season training. So, ganun, coach. Yun yung ginagawa kong level up sa team ko. And I have mga guidelines na I copied sa Lithuania, Serbia, Latvia, and sa ibang European countries. na may paliga sila, coach, na may mga magandang guidelines. Like for example, isa sa mga guidelines nila, coach, play all. Play all. Guaranteed playing time. Ayun. So in short, lahat ng nagpa-practice sa'yo, you will really use them. You will really see them in an actual game na naglalaro. Ah, okay. So you can chat down their weaknesses. Like for example, ito si number 40 ko. Hindi pala marunong mag-dribble sa actual. Ayun, sa downhill. Hindi siya marunong. Now, isang player ko, hindi marunong mag-jump shot sa actual. Yung isang player ko, hindi marunong umatake ng close out. Ayun. So you can really see them in an actual game na you are able to scout them also. So that pagbalik sa practice, you can tell them
8: assessment.
7: Na, yes, ito yung nangyayari in the real battlefield. Ito yun. So sa game natin gantong-ganto, ito yung mga weaknesses na nakita ko. Yun. Oh, so if gusto mo tingnan, I will send you the link ng video. Ayan, may Facebook live kami, meron kaming live. 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Ang dami, hindi ka nang ba-box out. You're not communicating. Makikita mo talagang you are sa facial expression, makikita mo na takot ka, 'di ba? So, you really need exposure. At the same time, you need to be confident sa skills mo. So, you lack confidence because you lack skills. Okay? So, yung skills naman, coach, mali yung sinasabi nila kasi hindi ka nagpa-practice ng dribbling, nagpa-practice naman eh. 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So, it's more of the motivation and the mindset. 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They need na they can visualize, no? 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They executing the motion or kung ano man yung play mo. At least nakikita nila sarili nila. Now they need to visualize it. Yun, mentally. So nakakaupo lang sila. Breathe in, breathe out, and then they visualize themselves na nagdi-dribble, nagle-layup, sumushoot ng jump shot. Lahat, coach, sinisimulate sa utak. Yun. So that ready sila sa competition. So mga ganun. So anyways, coach, maganda yung coach, no? Your motivation really, it's really good kasi nakakahawa yan, no? Coach, next question natin, how do you handle winning and losing games? Coach, nakamute ka.
8: Hi, sorry. Every time na pag nananalo kami sa game, we always tell the athletes, the team, na hindi pwedeng mag-satisfy sila sa game na ito. Kasi nga, today's success will be tomorrow's, ano na, parang napipigilan na yung success ng bukas. Kasi nga, satisfied na sila, nanalo na sila ngayon. So parang, yun yung
7: complacent coach. Nagiging complacent na yung team dahil satisfied na sila.
8: Oo. So yun, dapat they have to stay hungry sa game nila and also ito pala yun. Today's success will keep you from tomorrow's success. So we have to reflect on our successes, we have to acknowledge. Yes, we have to celebrate our achievements, and also it is very important to identify areas for improvement. So, if wala nang kailangan i-improve, then we have to set another new goals and challenges para continuous yung ano natin, growth and improvement. 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
7: Yun. So maganda coach, no? It's very good na ganun yung pag-handle ng winning and losing, no? And I agree, no? I agree. Ayun. So,
8: and
7: nabatian nyo itong mga abyan, no? Na kanami, isang ila, ginobra, nga kung winning, they complement each other. And in losing, syempre, back to drawing board, they give constructive criticisms, and that's good, no? I mean, pati parents involved, ha? I agree na dapat yung mga parents huwag makialam, no? Support lang ng support. Ayan,
8: sige.
7: Coach, kanino ka pumupunta for advice? Kung kailangan mo ng coaching advice or any advice. Ayun.
8: Yun. So, syempre, isa ka na doon, coach. Thank you so much for your wisdom, no, and guidance. Kaya ano din, nag-a-ask ako kay Coach Calvin. Yes, one of our mentors sa Junior NBA. Uh-huh. And also kay Coach Noli Ayo.
7: Coach Noli Ayo, he's a good person. Uh-huh. Yes. Okay yun.
8: Kay Coach Van.
7: Mm-hmm. Yeah.
8: Kilala mo si Coach Van sa from Boys Town, tapos ngayon nasa Australia na siya. Mm-hmm. Tapos kay Coach Roger Mantua.
7: Okay.
8: Australia based din siya. So parang yung ginawa ko, bakit yun yung mga coaches na mentors or hinihingan ko ng mga advices. Iba-iba kasi yung ano nila, perspective. May international, may from Visayas, Luzon, and also Mindanao. Ganun. So, I need to have different mentors from different areas so that I have different inputs, no, coming from different or iba-iba yung range. Ikaw, coach, meron kang ball club. Yung iba, ano sila, parang nag-retire na. Yung iba naman, parang may age category. Si Coach Calvin, iba din yung level niya. So, yun, from all levels yung, ano talaga, intentional talaga na ano, mentors, di ba? Remember, nung before kami nag-start ng club namin, ikaw talaga yung tinawagan namin. And also, parang, okay, go support. Sige.
7: Yan. Anyways, coach, no? Maganda yun, no? Actually, I really admire you na ang dami mong pinupuntahan, ang dami mong tinatanong. So, yun, maganda yun. And don't forget your better half, ha? 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Again, coach, for me, sa lagay ko naman kasi, coach, I always ask the wisdom of my wife, no? So again, syempre coach, yung nakikita ko kasi at anong hindi ko nakikita, nakikita ng asawa ko. 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For example, yung may papasok na client sa akin, tinitingnan niya yan. 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
8: Ano, coach? 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
7: okay lang yan,
8: 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May mga areas na weak, sobrang weak ko. 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
7: 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Diba? So, who will monitor me? Siyempre, my better half, diba? So, coach, how do you improve your coaching naman? Ano bang ginagawa mo? Nagsiseminar ka ba? You do your own seminar? Or ano ba ginagawa mo? You read books? You research? Ano ba?
8: For me, ha, coach, iba-iba kasi yung, ano eh, parang learning mechanisms ng mga coaches. So,
7: yeah.
8: Yung how I improve my coaching, first talaga reading.
7: Okay.
8: Kasi mas ano ba yun, mas na-absorb ko yung gusto kong matutunan pag binabasa ko. Next okay. is ano, umaattend ako ng seminar, okay. conferences, like NBTC, talagang nag-i-invest kami para makapagbigay kami ng bago at ma-refuel kami ng kung ano yung ituturo namin sa mga bata. 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
7: Coach, online ba yan? Yung sa UP, online ba? Online?
8: Yes, may online and ano din, may face-to-face.
7: Ah, ganun?
8: Pero, yes.
7: Kung purely online, meron ba? Wala?
8: Pwede. Meron.
7: Magkano yung kwan? Yung tuition?
8: Affordable ang coach. Affordable.
7: Like, okay, so yung klase mo weekend lang.
8: Weekend. Okay. 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You report, you make a report about that, make a presentation, anything na ano, ma-research mo. 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
7: Okay. 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Again, I salute you na nagagawa mo yan. Oh.
8: Lambing time.
7: Oh, kaya nga ako, sabi ko nga sa'yo, sana may lambing time ka pa, may social ka pa, may spiritual lahat. Oh. Anyways, coach, let's continue, no? How do you handle, coach, yung mga stage parents? I know, coach, meron yan eh. 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Stage parents kasi nasa stage, no? But anyways, kidding aside, how do you handle those kinds of parents, coach, na nakikialam? O vocal. I know, meron kang experience. So how do you handle those?
8: Nung bago pa lang yung club namin, parang nakaka-pressure kasi hindi mo sila makontrol. 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At the end of the tournament guidelines, dun ko sinabi sa kanila na if ever na may reklamo kayo sa bata, sa referee, sa coach, sabihan nyo kami, coaches, at kami ang mag-handle. 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Ganyan lang, coach.
7: Yan, coach,
8: nag-set talaga ako ng boundaries na parents, you are not allowed to do this. ito lang yung pwede niyong gawin. 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Yun.
7: Maganda yung coach, no? At least you were able to address it nicely, and you're able to ignore yung i-ignore dapat. So, very good yan. So, coach, how do you describe your team now? Syempre, you are in the process na bago pa lang kayo nagsisimula. 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Can you describe your team at least, for example, in 3 months time, usually in my case kasi coach, ganun eh. Ako, like for example, pag-start namin in a year, nakita namin talaga nag-improve yung skills. 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So, sa'yo, coach, can you describe your team?
8: Yes, I follow the model of Tuckman, the team development model. So, ngayon nasa ano kami coach norming stage. 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

0: 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And, yun nga, excited for the next stage, the performing, no? So, this year, we are planning to really compete in high-level basketball competition. Hopefully, matuloy kami Cebu or Manila na competition. Ang prospect din namin also sa Davao, but we have to have a different strategy and tactical system this time. Kasi nga, hindi naman pwede na yung mindset nila before, same mindset lang ngayon. Yung ituturo namin before, same lang ngayon. So, we as a coach, we have to level up first so that we can bring our athletes in the next level also. Yeah, coach.
1: Ayun. So, coach, again, maganda yan, at least, di ba? Nakikita natin na talagang maganda yung ginagawa mo, no, sa program mo. And then, coach, yung mga bata is blessed to have you. Alright, so, coach, last question tayo. Alright? Siyempre,
0: yes, coach.
1: Being a coach, no, what challenges do you encounter in coaching? So, I'm sure, coach, may mga challenges yan. Kahit isa lang. Kahit isa lang.
0: Meron, coach.
1: Oh, I'm sure
0: siguro,
1: marami.
0: Siguro, ano din. Marami, pero I believe same, na-encounter din ito ng ibang coach. 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And hindi ka naman nagde-demand ng yung approach mo is mahinhin, palambing. 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So,
1: yeah.
0: Yun, yan yung pinaka-biggest challenges ko. 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So, during that time, newbie ako eh. Rookie ako talaga sa
1: yes,
0: coaching.
1: Coach. Oo. Nagawa ko yung coach. Sabay tayo. Doon tayo lang
0: ngayon, coach. Ngayon, coach, na meron kaming grassroots na ball club, merong college. Ngayon ko pa nire-recall yung mga moments na yun. 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
2: If your family were threatened with physical harm, you would do anything to protect them. Would you do the same to shield them from spiritual harm? Today on Turning Point, Dr. David Jeremiah takes a closer look at the 127th Psalm with wisdom on fortifying your family with prayer. To introduce the conclusion of his message, how can I help my family? Here's David.
3: Well, there's an old adage that you don't know how good a parent you have been until you see your grandchildren. And then you find out whether any of the things you taught your children are being passed on to the next generation. It's a wonderful, wonderful experience when you witness those things in the legacy of your family. And while it doesn't happen about everything, and there are some things maybe that we do and did for our families that aren't being done for our children's families, they're doing many other things. And one of the great joys is to see them following the example of their parents as they parent their own children. The family is a dynamic institution, one of God's best ideas. People remind each other often that the family was instituted long before the church. It can be a real burden, but when God is in control, there's nothing better than the family. And we're going to talk about that some more today here on Turning Point as we finish up this discussion of how can I help my family based upon Psalm 127 and a little bit of Psalm 128. We'll get to it in just a moment, but let me keep reminding you during this month of our special resource. I don't want you to miss the opportunity to get this book, Five Psalms for a Flourishing Life. 236 pages hardback to help you practice daily abiding with the Lord, help you discover a deeper source of hope during times that are difficult, help you be encouraged to invest more intellectually and intentionally in your relationships and activities with your family and with others. This book is only available from Turning Point. It's brand new. We hope it'll be a blessing to you. We know it will. Well, from Psalm 127 and 128, how can I help my family according to the Psalms?
4: I remember going away and getting some time alone with the Lord and really sitting down and trying to crystallize some years back, okay, Jeremiah, what are your priorities? And I'll tell you, it's one of the most important times I've ever spent in my life because I believe that with what God has done here in this place, apart from a clear understanding in my mind, and yet I struggle with these all the time, but a clear understanding of what my priorities are, I would be making a lot of really bad decisions right now. So let me tell you what they are. They don't necessarily have to be yours, but most of us are going to fall into the pattern of these priorities. Number one, I'm a person, and I better take care of my personal relationship with God. God's number one. In fact, he says he must be number one. He's a jealous God. He doesn't want anybody in between me and him. He's number one in my life. And so I have to cultivate that relationship. I have to spend time with God. I have to make God number one. Secondly, I'm a partner, and I've got a wife, a wonderfully, wonderfully good wife. God is first, Donna second. Thirdly, I'm a parent, and I've got children, four of them. And they're the most important thing in my life outside of God and Donna. And every day of my life, I have to fight to preserve that priority. Because you see, when I'm at a football game, I'm not at three or four other places where people think I should be. Or if I'm at a dinner sometime, I've said no to other things. And you know, there's an awful lot of pressure and a lot of expectations about what you should be doing with your life. But I want to tell you, as best as I know how to tell you, that my children are third in my life. The only thing ahead of them is God and Donna. I had it tested when I was invited to speak at a convention up at Arrowhead Springs. I was asked to go and speak to a group of 450 women at a women's Bible study. We agreed that was an opportunity that I should take. They wanted me to teach the life of David, and I had just preached through the life of David, so we went. You know, we had this thing all scheduled out, way out in the future. I knew the basketball season was over. I don't schedule anything during basketball season that conflicts with the ball games, if I can help it. Not anything during football season. So I was so excited, you know, this thing is out here in March. Well, then our wonderful basketball team got good about halfway through the year. And they started getting better and better, and they started winning, and they won, and they won, and they won. They got in the playoffs, and they kept winning, and I kept looking at this date that was over here. And we kept getting closer and closer to the date, and would you believe, I was scheduled to be at Arrowhead Springs from Thursday through Saturday, and our guys won all their games and were supposed to play for the city championship on Saturday morning at 10 o'clock in the sports arena, and I'm supposed to be at Arrowhead Springs. You got to be kidding. Well, I'll tell you, I got up to Arrowhead Springs and told them that we'd speak anytime they wanted us on Thursday and however many times they wanted us on Friday, but we were coming home on Saturday. I'll never forget this. We got to Arrowhead Springs, went into that beautiful hotel up there, which is the Campus Crusade headquarters, and there was a lady who came through the lobby, and she said, "Are you Dr. Jeremiah?" And I said, "Yes." "Oh," she said, "we're so glad you're here." And she said, "Let me just tell you right up front, we're so glad you're not staying for Saturday." I thought, this poor lady hadn't even heard me speak yet, and she's already made up her mind. And then she said something I will never forget. She said, "What you don't understand," and she smiled, "is that we are all wives of executive husbands. They fund this ministry so that we can do what we do with Bible study." And she said, "It's just so incredibly encouraging to see somebody in a position of leadership make a decision in favor of their family." During the afternoon, I'll never forget this, it was one of the last sessions, and a lady got up and she ran out of the building. She had tears coming down her face. And, you know, let me just make this momentary announcement. That's really unnerving to a speaker. You know, if you feel the urge that you just have to get out of here and it's really life-threatening, you know, go for it. But when I see you leave, especially if you look like you're troubled, my mind cycles back over everything I've said for the last 5 minutes. Well, that happened, and I went to the director of the conference, and I mentioned this lady who had left, and I said, "Could you please see if I might have said something that offended her?" She came back to me later. She said, "Pastor, don't worry about it. She didn't offend her. She had heard about what you were doing because we had to announce that you were going to be here on Saturday, and you weren't even talking about it. But while she was seated in the meeting, it really became a matter of great concern to her. Her daughter was playing for the state championship in Denver, Colorado on Saturday, and she got under such conviction, she got up out of the meeting, went and packed all her duds, got on the next plane, and went home." What are we talking about? We're talking about putting our children in a place where once in a while they understand that they're important. Making parenting a priority. I want to tell you something. If we didn't do anything else with our life, making parenting a priority is pretty much a full-time task. Amen? Amen. Number three. Keep reading in your Bibles. Principle number three is protect your family from destructive influences. Verse 2 changes the metaphor just a bit. It says, "The watchman stays awake in vain It is vain for you to rise up early, to sit up late. Unless the Lord guards the city, the watchman stays awake in vain. We've been in the family building business. We've seen the family get built like you build a house. Now we have a picture of a city that is a protection for its people. And the writer of the Psalms changes the picture and he says, unless the Lord keeps the city, the people who try to keep it are doing it in vain. And he's still talking about the family. That's evident. And what he's talking about is the fact that while it is important for us to come to God and let him be the builder of our families, when our families are built, we have to come back to God and ask him to help us be the watchman over our families. And it's a picture of a parent looking out over his family and protecting it and watching out for it. Boy, if there's ever been a day when we needed to do that, this is the day. Now, the interesting thing here is that the psalmist once again puts us in partnership with God. Just as there's one builder and two laborers, and we're working together on the same project, there's one who is the watchman, but we're to be watchmen with him. You see it? Unless the watchman who is the Lord is working, then we who are also watching aren't going to understand it. So what the psalmist is saying is we're in partnership with God in building our homes, and we're in partnership with God in protecting our homes. Are you with me? There's a man who has written a great deal about the family, and I come to love his writings. His name is Steve Farrar. Maybe you've seen some of his books. He said, rather indelicately, I don't let my children watch network TV for the same reason I don't let them drink out of the toilet. Now, I probably would have said that a little differently than he said it, but he got his point across, right? Now, I understand the necessity of work. And God knows if that's something you have to do to make ends meet, that's one thing. But if you're doing it to live at another standard of living, it's a foolish decision because you're giving up your children for more toys. What a trade. And what God is trying to help us understand is this, that we not only have to build our homes, once we build them, we have to stand over them and be protecting of them, care about them. I want to share this with you because I think it's a very practical, hands-on sort of thing. If you're in partnership with God in protecting your family, how do you do it? Well, how do you do anything in partnership with God? It ultimately involves prayer. I read an article written by Suzanne Fields in which she talked about this whole matter of praying, how important it is for couples to pray for their children. And right after that, I had been given a book by Patrick Morley. It's called Man in the Mirror. It's got articles about the kinds of things that we struggle with as men, articles about children and about our relationship with our wife and how we deal with our jobs and how we deal with our money and all the temptations that come as a part of our maleness. Patrick Morley, in his book, talked about seven couples who were all new Christians who started to meet in a prayer group, and the result of their prayers are so dramatic that he said, I verified their story personally. These couples were naive, new Christians, and they discovered when they met for the first time that they all had something in common, and that is that they all had children who were not saved. In fact, a total of 23 of them. Someone brought a verse to their first Bible study that said this, believe in the Lord Jesus Christ and you will be saved and your household. Acts 16:33, they took it as a promise from God that God was going to save all their kids. And they started to meet together, all of them, and they began to pray for the 23 children who God had given them, who were outside of Christ. And each week as they faithfully prayed for these children, over the course of 2 years, all 23 kids committed their lives to Christ. In a Denver crusade, Dr. Billy Graham spoke about this verse of scripture in Acts, and he said that they had learned through their own study that in homes where the father came to faith in Christ first, the entire family came to faith in 60% of the situations. Where the wife came first, it was 40 to 50. Where the children came first, 25% of them saw their entire family become Christians. Now, what does that say? That if you want the families of America to be changed, you've got to change the fathers because they have the greatest influence in the home in bringing others to faith. The way that this is all going to change in our families, in our partnership with God, in the protection of our home is through prayer. Some months ago, this really became apparent to Donna and to me. And I don't know if you've struggled with this. Sometimes we've struggled with praying together and praying for the things that are important. We pray, but it's not always been as focused as we had wanted it to be. And one of the things that gets focused real quick when you end up with a bunch of teenagers in your home, boy, do you begin to sense the need for prayer in your life. Amen? You may not hear anything else I say today, moms and dads, but I want to tell you, there's never been a time when we needed to pray for our kids more than we do now. They're fighting battles most of you don't have a clue about, that are in intense battles, and they need to know that mom and dad are standing with them and praying with them. And you say, well, boy, you know, I came here today to get some help from my family. Now you got me into this guilt trip, Pastor, and I'm feeling, you know, I got to go home and got to talk to my wife about this, and I know this is not going to be fun. Well, let me just tell you, God wants to take you wherever you are. And if this has been a struggle for you, let me tell you, it's been a struggle for us. This is not something we've come to easily. But we're glad now that we've got a few of these under our belt and under our experience, and we're learning how to do it better. I was real intrigued by Patrick Morley gave us a little list of some things we could pray for our kids. Listen to this. Pray for a saving faith if they don't know the Lord. Pray for a growing faith if they're immature. Pray for an independent faith as they get older. Isn't that a good thought? Pray that they will be strong and healthy in mind and body and spirit. Pray for a sense of purpose and destiny in their life. Pray for a desire within them that they will have integrity. Pray for a call to excellence. Pray to understand the ministry God has for them. Pray that they will set aside times to spend with God. Pray that they will acquire wisdom. Pray protection against drugs and alcohol and premarital sex. Pray that God will bring them the mate that He wants them to have, and begin praying for that person already, because you know your kids and they need prayer. And there's a whole list of stuff to pray for your children. What an incredible thing. That's how you build the house, and that's how you protect your children. You know, one of the things that happens as your kids grow older is you become aware of this wonderful thought that you have lost control. Are you with me? Little by little. Isn't that what parenting is all about? It's the gradual losing of control. Some of you kids think you're under all kinds of oppression right now. Well, let me just tell you, it's going to change. It's inevitable. You're going to get more and more control over your life. And that's the real scary thing about being a parent. Because you know why? That's when we get our grade card. That's when we find out how well we've done. And ultimately, we're going to say goodbye to them. And the thing that's so incredible is that the one way you can still be in touch with your kids is through prayer. Let me tell you something. God hears. He really does. One last thing. Number four. We need to get to the place where we praise God openly for our kids. Read with me verses 3 and following. Isn't this a wonderful passage? Behold, children are an heritage from the Lord. The fruit of the womb is a reward. Like arrows in the hand of a warrior, so are the children of one's youth. Happy is the man who has his quiver full of them. They shall not be ashamed, but shall speak with their enemies in the gate. That's the best thing that Solomon could say in his language about parenting. And what he said is, be positive about being in the family. Be positive about your children. Realize God gave them to you as a gift. Realize that they're an heritage for the Lord. That's God's reward to you. You say, good night. I hope I don't get rewarded too much more. I know how some of you think. But I want to tell you the truth. Children are God's blessing to us. And the psalmist uses this metaphor, class. He says, they're like arrows. What does an arrow do? An arrow goes to a place where you can't go, to accomplish a purpose you can't accomplish. Isn't it incredible to see how God raises up our children and He thrusts them out? And do you ever stop and think about the fact that whatever good your children are doing out there, wherever they are right now, if they've left home, there's a part of you that's doing whatever they're doing because you're in them, not only physically, but your life has been built into their life, and they're an arrow that's gone out from your bow to do good for God. And then it says here that when your children are grown, that you will not be ashamed. And it says they shall speak with you in the gate. And this is a wonderful picture here. It's a picture of what happened in Solomon's day. All the business was transacted at the gate of the city. Are you with me? And all of the major disputes were decided at the gate of the city. And what Solomon's talking about here is this: if you grow up good children, and when you get older, you get in trouble, they come and stand with you and help you out and speak for you. And they're part of helping you. You know, you might not think that's important, but as you get older and older, it's good to know you got some kids out there who will come and stand with you and encourage you. And some of us who are children still are in that process right now with our parents, aren't we? And one of the reasons we're doing that is because God has raised us up in a good family. Now we can come and stand with our parents in a time when they really need for us to stand with them. Oh, let me tell you something, friends. God has a good plan for building good homes. He tells us if we put God at the center of our home, that's the first thing. If we put parenting at the top of the list, that's the second thing. If we determine to protect our kids as a watchman, watching over a besieged city, that's the third thing. And if we bring praise to God and have a positive attitude toward our children, that God has given them to us as a gift, what an incredible thing that can be. The salmon nearly leaped off their hooks. That was a far cry from the day before when the four anglers couldn't even seem to catch an old boot. Disappointed but not discouraged, they had climbed aboard their small seaplane and skimmed over the Alaskan mountains to a pristine, secluded bay where the fish were sure to bite. They parked their aircraft and waded upstream where the water teemed with ready-to-catch salmon. Later that afternoon, when they returned to their camp, they were surprised to find the seaplane high and dry. The tides fluctuated 23 feet in that particular bay, and the pontoons rested on a bed of gravel. Since they couldn't fly out till morning, they settled in for the night and enjoyed some of their catch for dinner, then slept in the plane. In the morning, the seaplane was adrift, so they promptly cranked the engine and started to take off. Too late, they discovered one of the pontoons had been punctured and was filled with water. The extra weight threw the plane into a circular pattern, and within moments from liftoff, the seaplane careened into the sea and capsized. Dr. Phil Littleford determined that everyone was alive, including his 12-year-old son, Mark. He suggested they pray, which the other two men quickly endorsed. No safety equipment could be found on board, no life vests, no flares, nothing. The plane gurgled and submerged in the blackness of the icy morning sea. Fortunately, they all had waders, which they inflated. The frigid Alaskan water chilled their breath. They all began to swim for shore, but the riptide countered every stroke. The two men alongside Phil and Mark were strong swimmers, and they both made shore, one just catching the tip of land as the tides pulled them out toward sea. Their two companions last saw Phil and Mark as a disappearing dot on the horizon, swept arm in arm out to sea. The Coast Guard reported they probably lasted no more than an hour in the freezing waters. Hypothermia would chill the body functions and they would go to sleep. Mark, with a smaller body mass, would fall asleep first in his father's arms. Phil could have made the shoreline too, but that would have meant abandoning his son. Their bodies never were found. And then the writer asks, what father wouldn't be willing to die for his son? I'll tell you what, the best I know, I think I would do that. I think I'd die for my son, if it came to that, and for my daughters. I think if somebody came after my family and it was me or them, I think I'd put myself in harm's way to protect them. I hope I have that kind of courage. But let me ask you something, men and women. If we, and I assume that most of us would agree to that, if we are willing to go so far as to die for our children, why is it that it seems so hard for many of us to live for them? That's the issue. Because you see, tragedy is no less painful if it's by the sudden stroke of a storm or a drowning than it is if it's the long protracted hurt of a disenfranchised child who has been swept away in the world and has lost all hope of ever recovering. And I want you to understand that while we can't always be the ones to stand in harm's way, God has put us as parents in this world to stand in harm's way for our kids. By the grace of God, I want to join hands with all of you as fellow parents and say, I'm going to give that the best shot I have until it's no longer necessary.
3: You know, friends, Don and I have four children, 12 grandchildren, one great-grandchild, and four more coming in the fall. And one of the great joys we have is our family. I believe when I get to heaven, long before God asks me what I did as a pastor, he's going to ask me how I did as a father. And my greatest joy, my greatest task has been to lead my family and to watch them grow in the Lord and be successful in what they do and honor the Lord Jesus Christ in their lives. I know that's true for many of you. There's no greater joy, the Bible says, than to know that your children walk in the truth. I know that's a spiritual message, but it's also very true in our physical families and relationships. Well, this is the end of the week, and I hope you'll have a good time at church this week and be sure to be there. 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
6: You probably remember it well. You're at school at break time, and the children are choosing up teams to play their favorite sport. Names get called, smiles and handshakes are exchanged, and everybody's waiting to join in. But maybe you are one of those left standing in the middle, and you know inside that the only reason you've been finally picked was to make the numbers even. This kind of rejection is small, but those emotional wounds of being left out don't just happen to children. Feelings of not belonging can be part of your adult world too, and they hurt down deep. The search to find a person or a group to fill that void and meet the need for intimacy can be frustrating and empty at best. But what would you say if someone promised to love you no matter what? If this person said it wouldn't leave you or make you feel small or less than the best? What if this person picked you to be an intimate, tender friend for the rest of your life? Friends like that don't grow on trees. In fact, there's only one who can make that kind of offer and really mean it. And his name is Jesus. And he already loves you more than you can understand. He says, as the Father has loved me, I love you. You did not choose me, but I chose you, and appointed you to go and bear fruit, fruit that will last. Before you were ever born, he loved you, and made you feel that you are

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2: 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We're so thrilled that you've made time to be with us. My name is Daniel Britt, and I'm not alone. I have today Kevin Williams.
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2: And the one and only Bill Gaither. 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
5: That's right. 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

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Man, I love me a good K-Turbo band. 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
0: Yeah.
1: And what's not to love about Mark Lowry singing a great song? What's not to love?
2: Love it.
0: Guess who's behind him?
1: Oh!
2: Gaither Vocal Band.

0: Yeah, Mark Lowry and the Gator Bowl.
1: Yeah, what's up, Mark?
0: We are dancing and snapping and having fun in the studio today, except one of us got an oxygen tank going over here.
2: I can hear it.
0: It's all good. And this is one of my favorite groups, the Triumphant Quartet. They are living in harmony.
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1: Yeah, with a recurring theme around here at Homecoming Radio, Harmony, the Triumphant Quartet. And to another recurring theme, honoring the classics and legends in our field, this part of the show puts a flashback focus on the Blackwood Brothers Quartet.

0: And that's the way it's done. The Blackwood Brothers Quartet singing a great Mosey Lister classic.
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2: Bill and I are songwriters. I'm a lyricist. I've been writing the words to music for more than 63 years. I started the blog because of a lyric I wrote to a not yet existing music. I wasn't sure it was a song at all, but I gave the poem, or whatever it was, to Donny McGuire and said, I don't know whether this can have music. It may be a poem. It may be just for me. I only knew it was a passion of my life to not miss miracles of everyday morning, to see the love letters God has been writing to me with every sunrise, every drop of rain poised on the trumpet edge of a morning glory blossom before it drops to water the black earth, and to write back, to somehow register, I got the post, Father, I got it. Through good days and hard days, my life has been a correspondence with my Maker. Bill and I have written our life together in songs. If you were to lay our songs end to end for almost last 63 years, you would have only have the biography I will ever probably write. They are milestones on my journey. I decided to not miss those love songs. I had to admit that they were actually love songs to my life.
3: That's beautiful.
4: That's good.
1: That's good. So good.
0: And so every blog really is a continuation of those moments.
1: Of those moments. That is such a perfect title.
0: And it became more than a poem. It became a song, which we'll hear now, as performed by Donnie's daughter, Destiny.

0: Destiny Rambo here on Homecoming Radio. Great lyric, Gloria. Love song to my life. A song about perspectives, and as we think about perspectives, there's another songwriter that comes to mind.
1: John Moore is an incredible songwriter and was on our bus for many years, and he finds these unusual niches, yeah, you know, that people need a song.
2: Wow. Like a new point of view.
0: Oh yeah, mm-hmm, yeah.
2: Who else would have thought? Let's write a song about going up in a hot air balloon.
3: Yeah.
2: And when he got up there, he gave us a whole sermon on perspective.
0: Mm-hmm. Yeah.
2: And what does the Bible do? Yeah. And what do great gospel songs do? They give us perspective.
4: I went a sailing just the other day.
5: Where'd you go?
4: Up in a big hot air balloon.
5: How high did you go? High.
4: I thought I'd take some time and get away.
5: You need it, buddy.
4: And take a lap around the moon. I got to thinking about the way we live and why we do the things we do. And while I watched the world from way up high, I saw it from a heavenly point of view.

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Just tiny houses line the tiny streets with tiny pools and tiny yards. 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
1: Where?
0: Up in a big hot air balloon. 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

0: From the Gaither Vocal Band Reunion, featuring the writer of the song, John Moore.
1: What does the Bible do? Yeah. And what do great gospel songs do? They give us perspective.
2: Yeah. Yeah.
1: The gospel song will say to us, don't worry about it. Farther along, we'll know more about it. Farther along, we'll understand why. Cheer up, my brother.
3: Yeah.
1: Live in the sunshine. We'll understand it all by it. It's called perspective.
4: Yeah.
1: My dad would say, if I was worried about something, oh, Bill, it's not as bad as you think it is.
4: Yeah.
1: And he was a wise guy. He'd think a little bit, and he said, and it probably wasn't as good as you thought it was. It's called perspective. And how many times with my kids, when I thought they were at the end and they thought they were at the end, I said to them, I am not saying this situation is good. This is a tough situation. And I'm not saying it's easy. But I am saying if you have to go through this, you couldn't go through it with any better friends than, first of all, the Lord, and secondly, your mom and dad. We know you, and we love you at a level that nobody can love you. It's called perspective. And we all need those folks not only to cheer us in the bleachers, but we all need those folks to say, you're not the first one who's gone through this.
4: Mm-hmm.

0: There's a wonderful line from the poem, If you don't have that poem printed and hanging on your wall, please by run and get it.
1: By Kipling.
0: By Rudyard Kipling. But the line is, if you can learn to treat both triumph and disaster, he said, and treat both those imposters just the same.
2: Wow.
0: Most of life is regular. Mm-hmm. And you got to learn to love and notice the regular and say, thank God nothing awful happened today. And thank God I got through this day. This is a regular day. But that is interrupted, as our pilot used to say, by moments of extreme terror and wonderful landings.
2: Yeah.
0: But in between. And you need to understand those are imposters. That's not regular life.
3: Yes.
0: So don't be thrown out by the bad stuff. And don't overemphasize the good days either. That is not going to be the norm.
4: That is good.
0: But learn to love the regular.
2: That's good.
4: Learn to love the regular. Here's the vocal.

0: know, Mark Bishop and I were sitting at the house last night around the kitchen table, and the topic of the noisy world that we're in came up, and Mark was talking about just turning off the noise, just being quiet, being together with your own thoughts. Some of us are scared of that.
1: I think that this whole generation really has probably experienced more noise than any time throughout civilization, you know, because we're just everybody can get to you at any time now. A lot of us in this room can remember there was a time when you could be with yourself and God, and God could speak to you. But now there are so many other voices that are competing for your attention. The devil doesn't have to convince you of anything. He just has to keep you occupied.
2: Bill and I were sponsors of a youth group some time ago. And in one of the sessions together, I asked them, what was the last time you experienced silence? I want them to tell me. Mm. None of them could remember that.
3: Wow.
2: So, you know, Wow. Yes.
1: It's an assault on, you know, just if you can't, and I wonder how many people these days can even just live with their own thoughts. You know, you have to be in a relationship, I believe, with God to and that peace that he brings you. I think if not, silence is an anathema to you. I think it's something that's frightening to you.
3: Hello, darkness, my old friend.
1: But if you have Jesus in your heart, then you can live in the silence because you can trust that voice and you can trust your own thoughts. But
3: you often can't hear that still small voice until you get to the silence.
1: Mm-hmm. But if you can't live in the silence, what is that speaking to you about your own soul?
0: And I think about kids. They don't have time to get bored anymore. And the creativity that is born out of boredom.
3: That's true.
0: I mean, I'm a product of that.
1: Yeah.
0: I got bored, so I went and found a video camera and filmed the ants crawling on the tree limb.
1: Hey, you're
0: and went back and put dulcimer music over it and made my own nature video. I mean, who does that? But I was a bored kid.
1: Well, if you didn't have silence, when would you write another poem? When would you write another song that born from the silence? Is our own creation and inspiration from God. It can only come from that.
2: That's why so many great writers come from Indiana.
1: Because it has terrible radio reception.
2: Hey, what do you do when you compose something?
1: Yeah.

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0: You know, it gives us a lot of encouragement when you're recording a program like this. 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

0: along with me, Tolin. The best is yet to come.
1: Oh, stop it, Luis. We're too old for that.
2: Is there love after 60? Sure there is. The French say that love mellows and ripens with age. Perhaps because when we're older, we know more about ourselves. We know how to handle our emotions better. And we have so much tenderness to give.

Heavenly Father, we come before you today to ask your forgiveness and seek your direction and guidance. We know your words say, "Woe on those who call evil good." But that's exactly what we have done. We lost our spiritual equilibrium and inverted our values. We confess that we have ridiculed the absolute truth of your word and called it pluralism. We have worshipped other gods and called it multiculturalism. We have endorsed perversion and call it alternative lifestyle. We have exploited the poor and called it lottery. We have neglected the needy and called it self-preservation. We have rewarded laziness and called it welfare. We have killed our unborn and called it a choice. We have shot the abortionist and called it justifiable. We have neglected to discipline our children and called it building self-esteem. We have abused power and called it political savvy. We have coveted our neighbor's possessions and called it ambition. We have polluted the air with profanity and pornography and called it freedom of expression. We have ridiculed the time-honored values of our forefathers and called it enlightenment. Search us, O God, and know our hearts today. Try us and see if there be some wicked way in us. Cleanse us from every sin and set us free.

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1: FEBC Philippines, until all have heard.
2: Many of us can recall our first experiences with independence as we grew up. The day comes when you go off to college or you get your own apartment for the first time and suddenly you feel free. Mom and dad are not in charge of your life as they once were, but you can be your own boss. And sometimes it happens that we abuse that freedom. We mess up, we hurt ourselves in the process, and then we realize that freedom without some limits is not a good thing. This was part of what the Apostle Paul wanted to convey to the Galatian Christians as Paul rounded out his letter to them, and today on Groundwork, we'll dig into that, so stay tuned.
3: Welcome to Groundwork, where we dig into Scripture to lay the foundation for our lives. I'm Daryl Delaney.
2: I'm Scott Jose, and Daryl, this is the final program, the fourth program of our short four-part series on Paul's letter, or Paul's epistle, to the Galatians. In the first three programs, we saw how exceedingly upset, even angry, Paul was when he heard that some false teachers had convinced the Christians living in the region of Galatia that their salvation would not be complete if they only relied on Jesus. They had a whole bunch of their own works. They had to keep the rules of the Jewish faith. If they were males, they had to get circumcised. They had to observe food laws. And Paul knew that that totally undercut the true gospel. We are saved by grace alone, 100% via the sacrifice of Jesus on the cross.
3: The Judaizers are what they were called, these people who were extremists, and they would always go after Paul and try to get these people to say, oh, no, you're not saved yet. There's another level to this thing. There's a level 300, level 400 of this where you have to follow the laws of Moses. You got to do these certain things. You got to basically become a Jew before you can become a Christian. And Paul was so upset about that because that is actually adding to the pure gospel message of being saved by grace through faith. And so Paul started out with his anger towards the people who fell off into this. But the reason why he was angry is because later in the letter, you see it turns into his love and his longing and his desire to help them and not have them be led astray. So Paul's mood changes as we get toward the end of the letter.
2: And so Paul spends much of the letter to the Galatians screaming at them almost, stop thinking about yourselves. Get over yourselves. Pay no attention to what you do, but only to what Jesus has done and is still doing for you. That's almost the whole letter. But now we turn to the final two chapters, Galatians 5 and 6, and it's amazing to see that Paul pivots. He shifts a bit. He goes from saying, pay no attention to your actions, to saying, oh, pay very careful attention to your actions. So, Daryl, the main thing we want to explore in this program is how those two seemingly contradictory messages actually fit together coherently. Because if you ask Paul, so should we pay no attention to our actions or pay good attention to our actions? Paul would say, yes. What?
3: Yeah, so we know Scripture does not contradict itself. So let's get into the Scripture here in Galatians 5 and see if Paul can straighten it out for us. It says, you, my brothers and sisters, were called to be free, but do not use your freedom to indulge the flesh. Rather, serve one another humbly in love. For the entire law is fulfilled in keeping this one command, love your neighbor as yourself. If you bite and devour each other, watch out, or you will be destroyed by each other. So I say, walk by the Spirit, and you will not gratify the desires of the flesh. For the flesh desires what is contrary to the Spirit, and the Spirit what is contrary to the flesh. They are in conflict with each other, so that you are not to do whatever you want. But if you are led by the Spirit, you are not under the law.
2: So it's almost as though Paul is saying now, okay, I've been telling you in no uncertain terms that you are free from the requirements of the law. You'll never get saved by what you do. You're free. But hey, folks, let's not go crazy, okay? You are not free in the sense that now you can do whatever you want. You have to use your freedom not to be self-serving or self-indulgent. Use your freedom to love and serve others.
3: If you get freedom without any bounds, it's still going to go crazy. And it's still going to be a place where you either hurt someone or you hurt yourself. So you can't just go crazy and do whatever you want. There's freedom within boundaries, within limits. You have a sandbox. Go crazy in the sandbox. But this is the regulations, and this is the way God has called us to live. And if we want to be ambassadors of Jesus Christ, then we must do exactly what his parameters say to do. That's why he brought in love your neighbor as yourself, Scott.
2: Well, exactly. And it's not in Galatians, but, you know, famously in Romans 6, Paul counters what happened in some parts of the early church when people took his message on grace alone to say, oh, so we can do whatever we want? Well, let's eat, drink, and be merry, for tomorrow God will forgive us anyway. No, Paul says, that shows that you don't get baptism. And it's sort of what he's saying here, too. We're 100% saved by the sacrifice of Jesus on the cross and then his resurrection to new life. But that grace not only saves us, Paul says, it transforms us. Or as he put it in 2 Corinthians 5, on the other side of baptism, you come out a new creation. And so you are now led by the Holy Spirit who lives inside you, so you can't devour each other, attack each other, belittle one another, because that kind of activity represents the old way you used to live in the flesh, but that got drowned. Your old self got drowned in the waters of baptism.
3: Not only were you drowned in the waters of baptism, the old life, that is, figuratively speaking, it also says that you're bought with a price. Mm. And that means that your body actually belongs to God. It is his possession. And he wouldn't want you to dishonor his body by doing the things you did before you were saved. And so you have a specific way that you should live now. And you get to live that out of gratitude for what he's done for you. So don't go back to the old ways. Don't go back to where it was before you were baptized. That's not what you're called to do.
2: Exactly. And just as a brief aside to make sure that we all understand this as we close out this first part of this program, Paul uses the word flesh as a shorthand for a selfish, sinful, self-indulgent way of life. And that kind of life of the flesh is set off against the better life led by the Spirit. But I think it's important that we don't get confused and think that Paul regards our human bodies as an evil thing. Paul is not anti-material. He's not anti-creation. He's not anti-embodiment. Paul knew that our bodies are a vital part of our humanity, and that only when we are bodies and soul together, only then are we complete. So we don't want to take Paul's using flesh to say, oh, so he thinks our physical nature doesn't matter. There was an early teaching in the church called Gnosticism, which was anti-body, anti-creation, but that's not Paul.
3: No, that teaching of Gnosticism was one of the very serious heresies that they wanted to make sure that they stayed away from. And, you know, he also believes in the teaching that Jesus came in the flesh, and when he resurrected in the flesh.
2: Right.
3: And so we're not using flesh as being ultimately evil as far as material-wise, but it's a spiritual and figurative language to talk about the passions that you have, the things that you wanted to do before you were a Christian, and the temptations that will bother you until Jesus returns. It's what Paul struggled with himself in Romans 7, that the things that he wanted to do that he's not supposed to be doing, those are the desires that he had. And so Paul is trying to make sure that we understand that the appetites and desires that we have need to continue to be resisted and put to death by the power of the Spirit.
2: Well, Paul has more to say about that in Galatians 5 and 6, and in a moment we'll turn to that, so stay tuned.
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3: I'm Daryl Delaney with Scott Jose, and you're listening to Groundwork.
2: And let's dig back into Galatians 5, and now we are up to the 19th verse. The acts of the flesh are obvious. Sexual immorality, impurity and debauchery, idolatry and witchcraft, hatred, discord, jealousy, fits of rage, selfish ambition, dissensions, factions and envy, drunkenness and orgies and the like. I warn you, as I did before, that those who live like this will not inherit the kingdom of God. But the fruit of the Spirit is love, joy, peace, forbearance, kindness, goodness, faithfulness, gentleness and self-control. Against such things there is no law. Those who belong to Christ Jesus have crucified the flesh with its passions and desires, and since we live by the Spirit, let us keep in step with the Spirit. Let us not become conceited, provoking and envying each other.
3: Oh, so we see this contrast of the acts of the flesh and the fruit of the Spirit in this passage. And so this is the part where we answer the question, what do we do and how our lives matter and what we do after that? So at first, in the beginning of the book, he was saying, you can't earn your own salvation and righteousness by keeping the law, which is true. But now he's saying, after salvation by grace through faith, you have a certain way you need to live.
2: Exactly. The law points us forward to what grateful Christian living looks like because of the grace given to us. So again, Paul has pivoted from that first part of the letter when he said, don't concentrate on your works, to now the second part saying, but concentrate on your works because you want to be led by the Spirit. And he's been talking about what it means to be led by the flesh. And now in verses 19 to 21, he generates a kind of laundry list here, Daryl, of the more specific things he's getting at. It's a real hodgepodge of things.
3: Paul does not, you know, mince words. He talks about these negative things, the witchcraft, the hatred, the jealousy, the fits of rage, even drunkenness and orgies and things of that nature, because those are the things that will not inherit the kingdom of God. And I love that he doesn't, like, mince any words, doesn't stutter. He goes right into it and says, this is not the way we're called to live. But he also shows that there is a way that we should live.
2: And he doesn't really stratify these sins like we sometimes do. Often think, well, the sexual matters, you know, orgies and stuff like that, that's really serious. Paul doesn't make any distinction between that. That is serious. But he doesn't make any distinction between that and other things that we all struggle with, including factions and dissensions and discord. And of course, ironically, Daryl, in the history of the church, within congregations, but also within whole denominations, sometimes when we are debating various issues like the role of women in the church or sexuality issues or maybe the Christian's relationship to the government or, you know, when we debate those things because we want to get them right, that is what ends up leading us to dissensions and factions and discords. It would be funny if it weren't so sad and broken. But Paul is saying it's all bad. And he goes after a few other things that many of us struggle with.
3: Yeah, you know, he talks about envy, anger, things like that. And it's really interesting how debauchery, it's a real old word. Mm-hmm. Debauchery means you're drinking way too much and you're going to get into drunkenness.
2: Right.
3: So when you're in a place where you're uncontrollable, when it's taking over your life, things like that, this stuff is where Paul is zeroing in, because some people consider this to be just part of partying and whatnot, but it is actually way more serious.
2: He also mentions a few other things that we know. Witchcraft. Maybe we haven't struggled with that, but also idolatry. And, you know, we all know we can make an idol out of almost anything, our looks, our success, how much money we have, a political party or leader, our country. We can make an idol out of anything. And Paul says that those who freely and repeatedly revel in those things, indulge in those things, just live that way without any effort to kind of check it or stop it, they're just not going to be people who are going to inherit the kingdom of God.
3: Oh, just to pick up where you talked about witchcraft, Scott, I know that when I think of witchcraft, I don't think of someone taking a wand and waving it and saying a few magic words or whatnot. I actually think of people who use their power to manipulate, to try to get things that they want that they're not supposed to have. So any con work, any deception, any lying that kind of gets you what you think you want, I think that can also be constituted as the behavior that God says you're not going to inherit the kingdom if you continue to practice that on a regular basis.
2: Exactly. And I think we really want to be clear here. Paul is not saying you're out of the kingdom. You're not in the kingdom if you struggle with these things, because we all do. I mean, he talks about fits of rage. I don't know about you, but I've been known to lose my temper in my life, right? I've been known to envy more successful neighbors or coworkers sometimes. I've probably participated in the factions and discord in churches at times. Paul isn't saying that when we struggle with these things, or even when we fail and we sin, oh, well, that means you're out of the kingdom. That proves that you have not inherited the kingdom. No, he's saying if you are persistent in doing these things, if you have no desire to change, you never repent of them, you never reform your ways, this is just the lifestyle you've chosen to be consistently rude and drunk and angry, well, that shows that you haven't been touched by grace in the first place. So yeah, those people won't inherit the kingdom, but just struggling doesn't mean that you're out of the kingdom. But as Galatians 5 closes, Daryl, there is something real positive as well.
3: now Paul turns his attention to the nine fruit of the Spirit. And if you have been following the show for a long time, you know that we did a 9-part series on the fruit of the Spirit back not too long ago. It's probably the longest series we've ever done. And if you haven't listened to it, you might want to go back and find it because it's really good. We're not going to be able to get into all the things, but these are the things that happen when the Holy Spirit gets a hold of your life. He bears fruit. And this is an example of that.
2: Love, joy, peace, patience, kindness, goodness, faithfulness, gentleness, self-control. We can note the summary, kind of curious thing Paul writes. After he makes this list, he says, against these things, there is no law. And what an interesting way to put it. You know, some of the stuff that Paul had talked about as works of the flesh actually is also illegal. It's illegal to be drunk in public. It's illegal to drive while drunk. It's illegal to have brawls and fights that are sparked by anger. Some of that stuff is actually illegal. But Paul says, you can't imagine that anybody would ever outlaw kindness. You can't imagine anybody would outlaw self-control or patience. There's no law against these things because they're universally recognized as good.
3: It doesn't matter what society, what culture, what ethnicity. If you got a civilization with a group of people who are agreeing upon certain rules, everyone knows killing is wrong. Everyone knows defrauding your neighbor or lying and slandering, all that stuff is wrong. But they also know that kindness is good, peace is good, love is good. Mm-hmm. And so they're always going to have an agreement around what those things mean. They may debate the details, but generally speaking, God in his word said that he has put his law in our hearts so that we know what's right and we know what's wrong. And the Spirit is the one that actually gives us the ability to do these things. And that's why I believe Paul is saying keep in step with the Spirit.
2: Keep step with the Spirit, one of Paul's many imperative command statements. Look, the Spirit's leading us down the paths we need to travel in life, Paul says. So keep up with the Spirit. Match your steps with the Spirit, and you can't go wrong. And that's the Holy Spirit that Jesus sent to us after he ascended back into heaven to do exactly that. So, Daryl, to return to the question and the issue that we mentioned at the beginning of this program, in answer to the question, do our actions and works and behavior matter or not? Paul's answer is they matter not one bit when it comes to how you get saved, but they matter a whole lot once you are saved.
3: Yes.
2: Because being saved means also being transformed. You are a new creation. The Holy Spirit is your moral compass on the inside, so keep step with that Spirit. But Paul has a few closing things to say, also in the short chapter of Galatians 6, and as we wrap up this program and series, we'll dig into that, so stay tuned.
5: The Bible encourages us to rejoice in the Lord always. 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But the Bible also assures us that we can have joy despite the struggles and tough times we face in our lives. 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
3: You're listening to Groundwork, where we dig into Scripture to lay the foundation for our lives. I'm Daryl Delaney.
2: And I'm Scott Jose, and we now turn to the final chapter in Paul's letter or epistle to the Galatians. Paul begins by warning people, don't be proud and conceited, but then he writes these words in Galatians 6, verse 7, do not be deceived, God cannot be mocked. A person reaps what they sow. Whoever sows to their flesh, from the flesh will reap destruction. Whoever sows to please the Spirit, from the Spirit will reap eternal life. Let us not become weary in doing good, for at the proper time we will reap a harvest if we do not give up. Therefore, as we have opportunity, let us do good to all people, especially to those who belong to the family of believers.
3: Oh, garden language, farming language, yeah. Sow this, reap that. And there's a cause and effect that happens when you do what you're called to do. Unfortunately, the opposite is true as well. If you do bad and you sow that seed, then you will reap things that are bad that are happening to you. I think Jesus said this in Luke 6:38. He says, give and it shall be given back to you. A good measure, pressed down, shaken together, running over. Whatever measure you use is the measure that's going to come back to you. And so I think Paul is kind of alluding to that, where he's trying to make sure you understand that there is a cause and effect that happens when you do things.
2: God set up the universe in a certain way, Paul says. And the way things go is that you reap what you sow. God is under no obligation to suspend the law of cause and effect of certain actions leading to certain predictable outcomes just to make life easier for somebody. Look, if you treat people kindly, you bear those nine fruit of the Spirit we looked at in the previous segment of this program, goodness is going to boomerang back on you. You'd be considerate of others, and guess what? You know, others are considerate of you. Sometimes we call it, you know, paying it forward or something, you know. Yeah. That's how it goes, Paul says.
3: When you lend a hand, you know, if actually you receive a hand lent to you, you want to extend that same mercy to people because of that kindness. And unfortunately, if you're on the other side of it and you're doing things where you're rude to people or when people are rude to you, it can be very easy to return that same gesture, which we're called not to do. And so my prayer is that we would allow God to use us as instruments of righteousness, that we would sow the seeds, and not because we think we're going to get something back.
2: Right.
3: I think that's another thing that needs to be said, is that we don't do it because we know we're going to get something, because that reward isn't the real reward. We do it because it's right to do.
2: Right.
3: And because the Spirit is leading us. Hopefully that'll be a reward in and of itself.
2: Yep. Now, as this letter comes in for a landing, a couple other things. Paul's been very forceful in this letter, maybe more than any of his 12 letters. And to make sure the Galatians know that this comes from him personally, he writes in Galatians 6:11, "See what large letters I use as I write to you with my own hand." It is thought that Paul dictated his letters. They were written out by somebody else. It was kind of a secretary, or the technical term is an amanuensis. And it's also long been speculated that after his Damascus Road encounter, Paul had some real vision problems. So if he's going to write something with his own hand, they're going to be really big letters.
3: Yeah, and some people believe in 2 Corinthians that when he's talking about the thorn in his flesh, that is actually what he could be talking about, poor eyesight and whatnot. And if Paul writes with his own hand, he's probably going to write in larger letters so that it can be visibly seen by him as he has this sent over to the church. Mm-hmm. But there could be various reasons why he is saying, "I write by my own hand," and one of them could be because of the authority he's speaking with.
2: Yeah, this is me. This has really been me, people, all along. So, you know, pay attention. I'm invoking my full apostolic authority here. But then Daryl, Paul makes one last warning.
3: It says in verse 15 of chapter 6, it says, "Neither circumcision nor uncircumcision means anything. What counts is the new creation. Peace and mercy to all who follow this rule, to the Israel of God."
2: And that's pretty much where the letter ends. And it goes back to the main theme of the whole book. Those works of the law don't get you saved. What counts is you're going to be a new creation by grace alone. And because you are a new creation, now you will live a certain way too. Okay, so we've seen that. But there's a little line here, Daryl, that we often overlook. And when he is wishing peace and mercy, he refers to the church as the Israel of God. And here it's a clear place where Paul identifies the church of Jesus Christ as the new Israel. Israel of old is gone now, but all that God promised to Abraham about his descendants, all that God ever promised to the nation of Israel, all that God ever promised to Abraham, Moses, David, they all find their yes in Jesus and in the new Israel that Jesus formed by his Holy Spirit in the church.
3: And so Paul alluded to that in the last chapters 3 and 4, especially we talked about this in the last episode, is that the ones who believe like Abraham did and are credited righteousness by faith in Jesus Christ are heirs of the eternal reward, which is God's presence and being a part of his family. And so God has been, from the days of old, engrafting people of every tribe, language, and nation into that new family of God. And in the book of Revelation, you see them all worshiping around the throne of the Lamb. So the idea is that God's people will be the missionaries who will bring his message of person and work of what he has done to the whole world, so that people would know they're not saved by works, but they're saved by faith in Christ. And now they have a new way to live because of it.
2: Bottom line of Galatians, and it's still a word for us in the church today, Daryl, never take your eyes off of Jesus on the cross. Never take your eyes off the fact that Jesus did it all. Don't let anyone make you doubt that. Don't fall for any scheme from any would-be preacher who suggests that God only really loves in people who first manage to clean up their own acts and live a certain way. Salvation isn't a reward for good behavior. Never, never forget that. But also don't forget, we've been changed by our baptisms.
3: And the baptism is the reminder that we have been connected with Christ in death, burial, and resurrection. And Paul calls us to live into the faith of the gospel by believing and trusting in Jesus alone.
2: Yep, lean into it. Lean into the full grace of the gospel. Know that God in Christ was reconciling the world to himself. Although we are still living in a broken, fractured, often painful world, we are already now simultaneously living in the new creation that will be the fullness of the kingdom of God. That's the gospel, and we can never thank God enough for it.
3: Well, thanks for listening and digging deeply into Scripture with Groundwork. 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
2: 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Our recording engineer is Dodd Morris, and our post-production supervisor is John Reeder. Our senior producer is Courtney Jacob.
6: The year was 1748, and the seas were getting rough. John Newton, the ship captain, was at the helm. He was tough, and people knew his reputation. He had his own slave-trading ship, and this voyage was as hard and as mean as any other. In fact, the rough life was all he had ever known since he was a boy on his father's slave ship. Now he was a man in charge, and he meant business. But that stormy day of March the 10th would change his life forever. Deep in his heart, Newton wasn't sure he could weather this storm. For the first time that he could remember, he was scared. On board was a copy of Thomas A Kempis's classical devotional, The Imitation of Christ. The salvation message in this book struck a nerve in a way that he could never forget. It wasn't long before Newton accepted Christ as his Savior, and over the next few years he learned how Christ was also his Lord. By the end of his life, he was one of England's best-known and best-loved preachers. And guess what else? You've probably heard a little song he wrote along the way. It's called Amazing Grace. Have you ever thought that you are too hardened for God's love? There's no such thing as a person who's beyond the reach of his grace. And John Newton would tell you that face to face if he were alive today. So would countless heroes of faith through the years. If being too bad is your excuse for saying no to God, well, that's not good enough.

0: Imagine that you are far from your friends, alone in the woods. Your food and water are running low. Now, you hadn't planned on being there for too long, but a few travel mishaps extended your stay. Even so, you're the picture of calm in these stressful situations. Why? Because you know to rely on one critical piece of equipment, your map. In the middle of unfamiliar territory, you know where you're going because you are certain of your overall direction. As long as you remain on course, your destination is sure. Now, as reassuring as the map is in these circumstances, its abilities only go so far. It cannot tell you why you're in the woods in the first place, or how to handle difficulties along the road. It cannot help you make moral decisions. A map is a tool for the physical world, and what you really need is a directional tool for your spiritual and emotional life. The good news is that God has already provided such a moral roadmap for you. You might even have one around the house and not understand the power it can give you in your life. God's guidance tool is the Bible, His word to you for life. Most importantly, He tells you how to have a personal relationship with Him through His Son, Jesus Christ. Then God explains how knowing Him helps you make sense of those difficult circumstances. He wants to show you how to truly live without fear of tomorrow or fear from the past. He wants you to know the peace that comes from trusting Him to show the way. Take hold of the real map of your life and discover right direction.
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Yes, we have been made clean by the cross, by Jesus, I mean. There on the cross at Calvary, you gave it all.

sa kanan ni sang song dra lang ta i kwan lang nato by section lang anay because I will relate this song karundugay-dugay nung ma-learn nato from the Bible or teachings from the Bible related to this. So I begin by saying about the title Love Tank. 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But later on I can guarantee you this, you will remember that this is true, hindi na siya tuod kapunogin na sa atong nakabuhi. 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Okay? So, there is a song. Of course, this is a gospel song, and this is about God, no, the importance of God sa kabuhi. So, atong natawon in relation sa atong nagnestoryan about the love tank. Dili nagambal sa iyang first verse, nagambal dili that you made a covenant with me. So, na-establish nga ini nga singer, writer, na-establish nga may ara siya personal na relationship with God through our Savior Jesus Christ. That relation, covenant relationship. Signed by the blood. Second line, signed by the blood that still speaks. Meaning, implication because of what Jesus did on the cross. Para sa iya, because of that relationship na may ara siya because of the Savior na ginput niya iya trust kay Jesus. Kag third line, namugani na sila niya diri sa third line, now I'm forgiven. I'm called righteous. I'm made clean. No, this is the identity now because he is forgiven. Okay, beautiful word. Not perfect, but forgiven. Na change ang status. Righteous in the sight of God in the sense nga hindi sa iya own righteousness but the righteousness of Christ. God made him or her right. Now, the person is clean. Okay? And then, di na sinatabo, second, there on the cross at Calvary, you gave it all, ginhatag mong tanan para i-purchase, ibakal, no? Ibayaran. Kag, third line, you are the Savior and the God who set me free. Ginhilway kita na sa Ginoo. And then, chorus, I'm not supposed to niya, now my heart cries, this is my Redeemer. Ginacknowledge niya na si Jesus, si God, ang iyang Redeemer. Kag in response din niya, with my whole heart, sabilo ko nga kabuhi, I will give you praise. Daw ka namin noon, ang normal gimana na siya na, kung may ginhimo ang somebody sa imo, you will live for that person. And that is in the person of God, in the person of Jesus in particular, because of what He did on Calvary, saving the person. And all this time, he lived a life of worship. He said, all the glory to the one who's worthy. And because of Jesus, acknowledged niya as the source of chains. Because of Jesus, I have been
And then we'll proceed sa third and fourth stanza. Into your... Oh, wait a minute. 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

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So ang what the Lord Jesus did, and because of that relationship, a person na may ara siya, makasulod na siya sa presensya si Ginoo. He is hidden, covered, because ako hindi ka covered and hidden by the righteousness of Jesus, then wala ka give peace. You will continue to be an enemy of God. And then, into your likeness, you transform me. The word transform is very important because this is the progressive side sa atong nakaluwasan. Na daw inablang idea of already but not yet. Already because Jesus has forgiven us. Not yet because padayon pa kita gina-transform ni God every day, becoming like Jesus more and more every day. Second line, making me holy like you are holy. No longer I, hindi na ako magkabuhi, but Christ ang iyang akabuhi, ang ako naging akabuhi in my life. So this is very, very powerful. Then balik sa chorus, and then may ala siya bridge. Anong bridge?

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2: Ang manalangin bilang isang pamilya ay isang paraan upang turuang ilapit sa Diyos ang mga bata.
3: Maybe as a child you knelt by the bed and said some little prayer. Or maybe you said grace before meals, something like, God is great, God is good, let us thank Him for our food. Those prayers are wonderful. They're the first steps to faith. But is that the last time you talk to God? Prayer isn't just for children. It's not a feel-good exercise or security blanket for those who can't take care of themselves. Prayer is the way we talk to God, the Lord of heaven and earth. And that's not kid stuff. God wants you to talk with Him every day. He wants you to have a real, meaningful relationship with Him, sharing all thoughts and feelings, and learning how to trust Him. The Apostle Paul said, "Don't be anxious about anything, but in everything, by prayer and petition with thanksgiving, present your requests to God." To have this intimate kind of relationship, you must tell God you can't make it on your own, and that you need His Son, Jesus Christ, to make things right in your heart.

0: 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Ginadala man namon sa imo kag ginapasalamatan ang 1116 DXAS, your community radio sa Mbuanga. 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We also pray for the provision of a vehicle to support the station's operation. Ginadala man namon sa imo ang FEBC mobile apps. 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We thank you and we praise you for your guidance and the smooth progress for the upcoming app releases. Ginapasalamatan manamon kay ginadala ang FEBC 78th anniversary. We are praying for God's for your guidance over all the committees involvement and for the smooth coordination among all teams. We also praise you, O God, for the faithful partners and sponsors. We even thank you for the registered participants, and we are praying that more people will be encouraged to join on site. Ginadala man namon sa imo ang mga domestic broadcast stations sa 702 DZAS Agapay ng Sambayanan, Manila. We are praying for your wisdom sa ilang programming and operation for 78th anniversary, and kabayeng ikaw gyud ang mag-equip sa team sa paggamit sang digital and video production. We are bringing to you as well 98.7 DZFE The Master's Touch, Manila. We pray for wisdom and smooth operation as the station manager still manages ongoing health concern, as well as the 1143 DZMR Missions Radio Santiago Isabela. We pray for your wisdom and strength for the engineering staff as they plan and carry out the renovation and repainting of the station's facilities. We are also praying for staffing needs and for good health for all the staff and program partners. Hinadala man namon sa imo ang Care 104.3 DWAY-FM Legazpi, Albay. We are praying for additional staff who are going to serve with the same heart, same passion, and calling for the Lord. We are praying for strength, for a good health, and renewed energy sa tanan nga staff, especially sa tech team who have been on straight duties due to the limited manpower. We are also praying for faithful volunteers for programs and operations sang local social media ministry, and for your provision as well sa mga staff, sa mga children's schools, and sa mga needs and other expenses. Inadala man namon sa imo sa liwat ang 1233 DYVS, the Sweet Voice of Salvation, Bacolod City. We're praying for wisdom and guidance in FEBC's digitalization direction and sound judgment in budget deliberation, as well as the provision for additional program suppliers. We are praying also for guidance in securing a new studio location and direction and clarity for the programming development. And we are bringing to you the 97.5 DYFE FM Unang Tugon ng Pamayanan, Tacloban. We're praying for safety sa mga broadcast equipments, especially the antenna after sang 6.0 magnitude na earthquake. We are praying for preparation as well sa 8th anniversary, including sa provision and participation sa mga donors, sa mga partners, and sa mga volunteers. We are also pleading for good health para sa ila, protection and provision for the volunteers, for the listeners, and sa tanan nga mga partners, as well as wisdom and good health and guidance para sa preparation for the digitalization directions. Ginadala man namon sa imo ang 1116 DXAS, your community radio sa Mbuanga. We pray for increase of local support and that you will going to bless listeners and make outreach more effective across the Zamba Sulta community. And as well as the 103.3, the new DXJLFM, your positive choice, Cagayan de Oro. We are praying for their upcoming 20th anniversary this August, na ang Diyos mag-grant sang wisdom, guidance, favor in all preparations, and as well as strength, kay protection, and healing for the staff as some are currently experiencing sa mga difficulties. Lord, nag-pray man kami sa 106.9 DXGRFM Radio Gandingan Cotabato. We are praying for the transmitter issue involving the loss of power and for the wisdom for the technical team to identify and resolve it. We are praying for wisdom and programming as well sa ILA within a predominantly Muslim context, for the faithful partners as well and donors, and for good health and for the staff and volunteers and provision for financial needs. As well as we are praying for our nation, so God, we are praying that you will going to intervene into the agriculture industry. We are asking, oh God, sang imong pag-upod sa mga the Department of Agriculture na sikta namon. We are praying, Lord, that you'll be the one to pour out your spirit sa mga nag-lead sini na maghatag sang imo involvement, that it will be with your disposal and it will be with your guidance ang ilang pag ubra sa para sa ikamayo sang tagsaka farmers. We are praying for around the world, sa Middle East, sa Israel. We are pleading for peace. We are pleading, O God, for your Holy Spirit to just accompany each and every leaders nga naga upod sa sining mga nasyon, kag ang sa mga leaders nga naga-lead sang sining mga nasyon. Kabay ikaw maghatag sa ila sang peace of mind as well and a zeal to pursue peace instead of conflict and instead of war. We're praying as well for Mali and Sudan in the Sahel region of Africa, na currently ara sila sa serious fighting in the regions where international stations are located, especially sa Sudan, where there is much destruction and loss. So we are praying, O God, for your divine intervention nga magakayo sini tanan, because you are the only God nga nagahatag, Ginoo, ko Lord God, sang alibyo sa tagsaka problema sang imong katawhan. Lord, we are praying for all in all sa mga leaders, sa mga nations. We are praying sa mga galid, and even in just small groups, even in just a small church. We're praying, Lord, that all the leaders nga gin-appoint nimo will just stay in your presence, so that people around them will be blessed, and at the same time will experience the goodness, because you are with them and they are dependent in you alone. We praise you. We thank you for all the prayer. Salamat gid, naging gaydan mo kami. In Jesus' name, amen. Saliwat mga kauturan, madamo nga salamat sa pag-upod sa akon sa sining programa The Praise and Prayer. Ako ang inyong kaupod, si Pastor Mac Kevin Dubria, na magabilin sa inyo sang maayong gabi. God bless sa aton tanan.
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2: Maayong aga mga kauturan, welcome sa aton early morning devotion program diri sa DYVS. Sa Psalm 72:5-7, may they fear you as long as the sunshine, as long as the moon remains in the sky, yes, forever. May the king's rule be refreshing like spring rain on fleshly cut grass, like the showers that waters the earth. May all the godly flourish during the rain. Isa katahon naman nga pagpanumdum sa aton, nga pangamuyo sa aton nga psalmist nga kapihunta o ihulamun aton kay inisya kanami kay timing ni what is now happening in our senate. Kag we ask God nga mga pangamuyo gitang who rule our country today nga mga pamatig sa aton earnest longing sa aton.

praise and thanksgiving. We praise God sa Santiago Isabela for His grace and guidance during the smooth deliverance on the 2026-2027 DCMR budget. 1223 DYV is the sweet voice of salvation in Bacolod City. We're praising God for His provision for the station's daily operations, protection over the transmitter, and faithful partners and volunteers who consistently uphold their commitments. In 97.5 DYFA FM Unang Tugo ng Pamayanan, Tacloban, we praise God for His protection during the 6.0 magnitude earthquake that occurred on Monday. And 1062 DXKI, your friendly voice, Coronadal, we praise God for faithful prayer partners who continually uplift the ministry in prayer, strengthening the team's faith and reminding them that they are never alone in the work God had called them to do. We praise God also for blessing the station with new young donors. And now, our prayer request for today. Lord God, I thank you for the opportunity to appeal to you this morning. And 1143 DCMR Mission Radio Santiago Isabela, for your faithful provision with 557 radio units already raised as of April 29 through the 1000 FM radio fan drive. And we pray for the UP987 DYFR FM like Life Changing Cebu provision of a qualified contractor who can carry out the necessary corrective works and structural reinforcement of the station's tower. We pray for the 1116 DXA is your community radio Sambonga, wisdom in selecting the right contractor and discernment in identifying the most suitable location for the studio relocation. We also pray for the provision of a vehicle to support station operations. And if ABC mobile apps, we pray for an increased number of listeners to download the mobile apps of 702 DCS, the New J, and UP987. Your guidance and smooth progress for the upcoming app releases. And Lord God, we pray for the FABC 78th anniversary of your guidance over all committees involved and for smooth coordination among all teams. We also pray for the faithful partners and sponsors. And that way also we pray for the registered participants that more people will be encouraged to join on site. We pray for the domestic broadcast station in 702 DCES Agapay ng Sambayanan, Manila, for wisdom in programming and preparation for the 70th anniversary. And may you equip the team in digital and video production. Oh God, we pray also for the 98.7 DCFA, the Master Stats Manila, for wisdom and smooth operation as the station manager manages ongoing health concerns. And 1143 DCMR, Missions Radio Santiago Isabela, we pray for wisdom and strength for the beginning staff as they plan and carry out the renovation and repainting of the station facilities. And we also pray for staffing needs and for good health to all staff and program partners. And we pray for the CARE 104.3 DWAYFM Legazpi Albay, for additional staff who will serve with the same heart, passion, and calling for the Lord. We pray for the strength, good health, and renewed energy for all staff, especially that take time who have been on straight duties due to limited manpower. We pray for faithful volunteers for programs, operations, and social media ministry, and for God's provision for staff, children's schools, needs, and other expenses. We pray for 1233 DYFA, the sweet voice of salvation Bacolod, wisdom and guidance in preparing FABC's digitalization direction and provision for additional program suppliers and guidance in securing a new studio location and direction and clarity for programming development.
God, we pray for the UP 987D.

0: you by if our FM Life Changing Cebu for more faithful and committed donors to continue supporting the ministry. And 97.5 DYFA FM, unang tugo ng Sabayanan, Tacloban. Safety and broadcast equipment, especially the antenna after the 6.0 magnitude earthquake. I pray for the preparation for the 8-year anniversary, including provision and participation of donors, partners, and volunteers. We pray for good health, protection, and provision for volunteers, listeners, and partners, wisdom, good health, and guidance as preparation for the digitalization direction. We pray also for the 1116 DXA is your community radio Zamboanga for increased local support, and that you will bless listeners and make outreach more effective across the Sambasulta community. And so we pray for the 103.3, the new JDXDLV, your positive choice, Cagayan de Oro, for the upcoming 20th anniversary this August, that you will grant wisdom, guidance, and favor in all preparations, strength, protection, and healing for staff and some as currently experiencing cold cough. And so we pray for the 1107 DXFA, the Good News Radios at Davao, for staff provision and for wisdom in realigning programs toward a digital first approach. 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We pray for the 106.9 DXGRFM Radio Gandingan Cotabato, for the transmitter issue involving loss of power, and for wisdom for the technical team to identify and resolve it. He pray for wisdom and programming within a predominantly Muslim context, for faithful partners and donors, God help for staff and volunteers, and provision for financial needs. We pray for the 1062 DXKI, your friendly voice, Coronadel. God help, protection, and provision for the staff. We pray for smooth operation and for the protection of our equipment. And Lord, of course, our nation, agricultural damage from Mayon volcanoes unrest has risen to 13.2 million, affecting 228 farmers, over 100 hectares of farmland, and causing losses in rice crops and livestock. The Department of Agriculture says more damage is expected as assessment continue, especially in restricted areas near the volcano. Response efforts include livestock evacuation, farm support, supplies, rice distribution, and financial aid through loans and insurance. We pray, Lord God, that we will survive, and we also survive that situation. And of course, we pray around the world, Israel and Middle East, the U.S. and Iran, reportedly nearing a temporary ceasefire deal with Pakistan, mediating talks to pause fighting and secure shipping routes in the Strait of Hormuz through major issues remain unresolved. Meanwhile, Israel struck bear cut for the first time since its ceasefire with Hezbollah, targeting a senior commander in the groups. And that, Lord God, we pray that you will give them strength and peace, of course, peace and order. And we pray for the stronghold that further straining the already fragile truce. Despite diplomatic efforts, tensions across the Middle East remain high on multiple fronts. On that, we pray, Lord God, for the MOL and Sudan in the Sahel region of Africa. Currently, there is a serious fighting in the regions where international stations are located, especially in Sudan, where there is much destruction and loss of life. As of early May 2026, Sudan is facing a severe and escalating crisis with the military SAF accusing Ethiopia and the UAE of orchestrating recent drone attacks on Khartoum Airport, leading to a diplomatic recall. The ongoing civil war has triggered a catastrophic humanitarian emergency with nearly 14 million people displaced and widespread civilian casualties from continuous airstrikes and fighting. God, this time of prayer, Lord, we continue to appeal to you. What is now happening, may you intervene them. Lord God, please hear our prayer. Despite of this struggle, despite of this thick or very hard in the battlefield in of this war, Lord God, we praying ikaw gid magatandog, ikaw gid magatouch sa mga kabuhi. 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Lord, this is our prayer, but your name, your will be done in our prayer. In Jesus Christ's name we pray. Amen. God bless my friends on the air until we'll see again next week.
1: The time right now is exactly 5 o'clock.